Now, the Waitemata Harbour takes on a more gentle character when enjoyed on the traditional steam tug, the William C. Daldy. Now, this is a living museum, a wonderful, wonderful part of our history on the Waitemata, and certainly steam history of New Zealand. And there's an opportunity for volunteers to join the group who keep this wonderful old boat moving, keeps this wonderful old boat available for charter cruises and the other exciting things that the William C. Daldy is involved. And if you'd like to be a volunteer with the William C. Daldy, there are three various branches to have a look at. One of them is catering, one of them is engineering, and the other is deckhand. So it's there for everyone, whether you're a girl, a boy, a senior, or a middle-aged person, it doesn't matter. There is a wonderful opportunity there if you wish to be a volunteer with the William C. Daldy, that wonderful steam tug, which is so much part of Auckland maritime history. Telephone Roy on 027 246 9461 or text him on 027 246 9461 or you're more than welcome just to pop down, go on board and talk to any of the volunteers down there who will head you in the right direction. So that is 027 246 9461. Text or telephone William C. Daldy.

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New Zealand First is on a mission to fight for the ordinary hardworking Kiwis who just want a country they are proud of. 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Join Right Honourable Winston Peters this Saturday at 2 p.m., the 17th of October, at St. Columba Presbyterian Church, Botany.

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And that is why we as a radio station can play all the old favourites from the 40s right up to the 90s. We can play them all, not just a few.

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2: From the Sky News Centre at 1. A drone attack on Saudi Arabia's international airport in Riyadh has killed at least 12 people and injured more than 300. Two previous attacks on the airport earlier this week were claimed by Yemen's Iran-aligned Houthis. The Prime Minister's pledged to increase pressure on Russia in a call with Ukraine's president, who's faced fresh criticism from Donald Trump. Yesterday, the US president called for Ukraine to elect a new leader amid a row over his deal to buy Russian diesel, which Kyiv says will help fund Moscow's war. Last night, he explained his decision.
3: And I said to him, do what you want, don't hit refineries. Plenty of targets, don't hit refineries. And he went out and he hit. And he's not going to affect our farmers. And he's not going to affect our ranchers, and he's not going to affect the rest of the world. He'd better damn well stop.
2: A wild animal park near Doncaster will remain closed today after a man died in the tiger enclosure. He was attacked by one of the big cats at Yorkshire Wildlife Park yesterday afternoon. The tiger was uninjured. Krista Pike's lawyers say she's now continuing her recovery back in prison after attempts to execute her failed in Tennessee last week. The 50-year-old survived two doses of lethal injection drugs in what's been described as an unprecedented incident. Her legal team say they'll continue to monitor her recovery. Sport now. Manchester United have just one win from their opening six Premier League games after being held 1-1 at home to strugglers Tottenham. The hosts conceded in stoppage time at Old Trafford. Boss Michael Carrick says they should have done more to ensure they weren't in trouble late on.
4: It's obviously a bad goal to, which kind of sums up things. So very disappointed to be in a position like that to not come away with a game.
2: Arsenal had to fight back to move level on points with leaders Manchester City in their 2-1 victory at home to Leeds. Chelsea thrashed Bournemouth 5-1, and Rangers have moved top of the Scottish Premiership after beating Kilmarnock 3-1. That's the latest. I'm Jenny Barsby.
0: The weather for tomorrow, that's Monday, mostly cloudy with showers in the afternoon, nor'westerlies, 20 degrees with an overnight low of 14, Tuesday partly cloudy with the chance of the odd passing shower, nor'westerlies, 21 degrees with an overnight low of 15, and Wednesday a few showers, nor'westerlies, 22 degrees with an overnight low of 14. And the weather for today, that Sunday, showers possibly heavy, will clear. They will return tonight, nor'westerlies developing from this morning. 21 degrees with an overnight low of 50.

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The Westie Witches Helping Hands are asking for your support, and in turn to say thanks, they have organized a Halloween masquerade fundraising ball at Solian's State Winery, Kumiyu, on Saturday the 31st of October. At Westie Witches Helping Hands, they believe in the power of collective compassion. Distributing vital resources and essential items to families and individuals facing hardship across West Auckland and the North Shore. They are holding their inaugural Halloween masquerade fundraising ball at Solian's Estate Winery, Kumiyu, on Saturday the 31st of October, and everyone is invited to be part of this fun evening. Tickets are $80. Funds raised will help the Westie Witches to continue providing hampers and practical support to local family through the organizations they work alongside. Purchase your tickets by telephoning 027-463-0397, that is 027-463-0397, or email info@westiewitcheshelpinghands.co.nz.

Will you be visiting Helensville? If so, here's your chance to visit the historic Helensville Station. It dates back to 1880 and along with the adjacent museum discovered the importance of railways in the Kuiper district. The museum includes a large working model railway layout and the wharves area from 80 years ago. Also displays show the importance of railways in the district. The Helensville Railway Museum is open every Sunday from 10:30 a.m. to 3 p.m. A small admission charge applies. A warm welcome to visit the historical Helensville Railway Museum.

Which land do you choose, Kiwis? 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Or would you prefer our real name, New Zealand, the land of equal opportunity and equal rights?

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And I'm with you.

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This is the community radio station for the Tamaki area down through to South Auckland. Hope you're enjoying the music we're playing. We're not here to satisfy the music wish of the young people. We're here to try and fill that gap with that beautiful music for those people who are a little bit older in our community who still appreciate good music.

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But darling, I won't care if I know you're standing there. No matter what we have to do.

New Zealand First is on a mission to fight for the ordinary hardworking Kiwis who just want a country they are proud of. A country that provides opportunity for you and your families. A country that gives you hope for a better future. Join Right Honourable Winston Peters as he tours the country at a public meeting at 2 p.m. Saturday, the 17th of October, at St. Columba Presbyterian Church, Botany. If you are for one country, one people, one flag, one law for all, and all equal before it, then we are asking you to become part of a rightful cause, be part of our mission with one clarion call. Join Right Honourable Winston Peters this Saturday at 2 p.m., the 17th of October, at St. Columba Presbyterian Church, Botany. Cabellaza. Now you

As you all know, America produces some great songwriters and some truly great songs. But I had to go back to the old country to find these.

There is a large number of boaties out there who own and use the inflatable life jackets, but many don't know that they need regular checking and servicing. Now, boaties think they're doing the right thing by carrying or wearing an inflatable life jacket, but because of lack of awareness around servicing, these life jackets may in fact not work. Whatever type of inflatable life jacket people wear or own, it is imperative, it's absolutely imperative that they know what type it is, how it works, and how and when it must be serviced or checked.

I wonder if you're lost in the night. You know, someone said the world's a stage in which you must play a part. Fate had me playing in love with you as my sweetheart. Act one was where we met. I loved you at first glance. You read your lines so cleverly and never missed a cue. Then came act two. You seemed to change, you acted strange, and why I've never known. Honey, you lied when you said you loved me, and I had no cause to doubt you. But I'd rather go on hearing your lies than to go on living without you. Now the stage is bare, and I'm standing there with emptiness all around. And if he won't come back to me, then they can bring the curtain down.

0: Good afternoon, it's now 5 o'clock. 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
1: From the Sky News Centre at 4. At least 12 people have been killed in an attack on Saudi Arabia's international airport in Riyadh. More than 300 have been wounded. Iran-backed Houthis in Yemen have claimed responsibility for the attack. The Prime Minister has pledged to increase pressure on Russia in a call with Ukraine's president, who's faced fresh criticism from Donald Trump. Yesterday, the US president called for Ukraine to elect a new leader amid a row over his deal to buy Russian diesel, which Kyiv says will help fund Moscow's war. Ukrainian MP Lisa Yasko says it's a gift to Vladimir Putin.
2: When you pay him money for diesel or for anything else, he will be just happy to send hundreds, thousands or even millions of new weapons attacking Ukraine or even other countries.
1: A wild animal park near Doncaster will remain closed today after a man died in the tiger enclosure. He was attacked by one of the big cats at Yorkshire Wildlife Park yesterday afternoon. South Yorkshire police are urging people not to share footage of what happened online. Krista Pike, who survived an execution attempt in Tennessee, has been discharged from a local hospital. Her lawyers say she's been taken back to prison. In sport, Arsenal moved level with Manchester City at the top of the Premier League after coming from behind to beat Leeds 2-1. Manchester United were booed at the end of their 1-1 draw with 10-man Tottenham after conceding in stoppage time. Rangers have moved top of the Scottish Premiership after beating Kilmarnock 3-1. Boss Derek McInnes says you could tell a number of his players had had a lengthy international break.
3: You have to be honest and say it was a wee bit disjointed, particularly second half. I just thought we looked a wee bit, it wasn't so much tactical, it was just more about mental fatigue. A wee bit of and some more decision making and just maybe a wee bit of lethargy second half, which can understand when there's 8 starting that have been away.
1: And Max Verstappen's claim pole for this afternoon's Singapore Formula One Grand Prix. The Red Bull driver also won the sprint race earlier. That's the latest. I'm Jenny Barsby.
0: The weather for tomorrow, that's Monday, mostly cloudy with showers in the afternoon, nor'westerlies. 20 degrees with an overnight low of 14. Tuesday, partly cloudy with the chance of the odd passing shower, nor'westerlies, 21 degrees with an overnight low of 15, and Wednesday, a few showers, nor'westerlies, 22 degrees with an overnight low of 14. And the weather for today, that Sunday, showers, possibly heavy, will clear. They will return tonight, nor'westerlies developing from this morning. 21 degrees with an overnight low of 50.

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We're not here to satisfy the demands or the wishes of the young people. We're here to play that quality music, that good music, that amazing music of the 40s, 50s, 60s and 70s. Only for those people who still enjoy good music.

The Westy Witches Helping Hands are asking for your support, and in turn to say thanks, they have organized a Halloween masquerade fundraising ball at Solian's State Winery, Kumiyu, on Saturday the 31st of October. At Westy Witches Helping Hands, they believe in the power of collective compassion. Distributing vital resources and essential items to families and individuals facing hardship across West Auckland and the North Shore. They are holding their inaugural Halloween masquerade fundraising ball at Solian's Estate Winery, Kumiyu, on Saturday the 31st of October, and everyone is invited to be part of this fun evening. Tickets are $80. Funds raised will help the Westy Witches to continue providing hampers and practical support to local family through the organizations they work alongside. Purchase your tickets by telephoning 027-463-0397, that is 027-463-0397, or email info at westywitcheshelpinghands.co.nz.

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Welcome to Paul Napier, a producer of music programs covering those years that we all so much enjoy. Paul is a Kiwi who has lived in North England for some time. 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

New Zealand First is on a mission to fight for the ordinary hardworking Kiwis who just want a country they are proud of. A country that provides opportunity for you and your families. A country that gives you hope for a better future. Join Right Honourable Winston Peters as he tours the country at a public meeting at 2 p.m. Saturday, the 17th of October, at St. Columba Presbyterian Church, Botany. 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Join Right Honourable Winston Peters this Saturday at 2 p.m., the 17th of October, at St. Columba Presbyterian Church, Botany.

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2: From the Sky News Centre at 6, a drone attack on Saudi Arabia's international airport in Riyadh has killed at least 12 people and injured more than 300. Iran-backed Houthis in Yemen have claimed responsibility. Donald Trump's called for Ukraine to elect a new leader after a row about a US deal to buy diesel from Russia. Volodymyr Zelensky called it weak and accused him of investing in Moscow's war. The US president accused him of making global fuel shortages worse.
3: And I said to him, do what you want, don't hit refineries. Plenty of targets, don't hit refineries. And he went out and he hit. And he's not going to affect our farmers, and he's not going to affect our ranchers, and he's not going to affect the rest of the world. He better damn well stop.
2: Downing Street's insisted the UK stands in solidarity with Ukraine. Foreign Secretary Ed Miliband says he's deeply saddened by the death of a man at a Yorkshire wildlife park in his constituency. The man was attacked by a tiger after getting into the big cat's enclosure yesterday afternoon. The Tories want the Chancellor to rule out any tax rises in the upcoming budget. They say John Healey needs to get a grip on spending and stop increasing levies on families and businesses. Sport now, and Tottenham boss Roberto De Zerbi says they played as a team for the first time this season in their 1-1 draw at Manchester United in the Premier League. They grabbed an equaliser in stoppage time.
4: To work together, to stay together, to go for dinner together, to know better each other, because to be a team you have to know the teammate. And to stay together.
2: Elsewhere, champions Arsenal came from a goal down to win 2-1 against Leeds and move level on points with leaders Manchester City. Chelsea have a first victory in 4 top-flight games after hammering Bournemouth 5-1. And Rangers have a 1-point lead at the top of the Scottish Premiership thanks to a 3-1 win over Kilmarnock. Hearts have now won 5 of their 8 league games after hammering St Mirren 5-0. And Celtic can return to the summit. That's if they avoid defeat at Motherwell at lunchtime. That's the latest. I'm Chris Milligan.

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This is the community radio station for the Tamaki area down through to South Auckland. Hope you're enjoying the music we're playing. We're not here to satisfy the music wish of the young people. We're here to try and fill that gap with that beautiful music for those people who are a little bit older in our community who still appreciate good music.

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'cause you're the best thing that ever happened to me. You're the best thing that ever happened to me. Lord, there have been times

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There is none so blind as he who will not see. We must not close our minds. We must let our thoughts be free. For every hour that passes by, you know the world gets a little bit older.

Welcome to Paul Napier, a producer of music programs covering those years that we all so much enjoy. Paul is a Kiwi who has lived in North England for some time. 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
1: New Zealand First is on a mission to fight for the ordinary hard-working Kiwis who just want a country they are proud of. 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Join Right Honourable Winston Peters this Saturday at 2 p.m., the 17th of October, at St. Columba Presbyterian Church, Botany.

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For those who enjoy country, that's the real country, the classic country, on a Saturday night from 8 to the small hours of Sunday morning, we have our Nostalgia Country. 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

Welcome to Paul Napier, a producer of music programs covering those years that we all so much enjoy. Paul is a Kiwi who has lived in North England for some time. Paul had agreed to produce, when time allows, his style of program, highlighting those wonderful nostalgic tracks. We will play his one-hour presentation on a Sunday night from 9 p.m. We are excited to present the music selected by Paul Napier. 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
2: From the Sky News Centre at 8, a missile strike on Saudi Arabia's main airports killed 12 people and injured more than 300 others. Iran-backed Houthi rebels in Yemen say they were behind it. It's the third time in a week the group struck Riyadh Airport. Our Middle East correspondent Adam Parsons says this attack shows the power of the Houthis.
3: They've been seen as a slightly sort of ragtag group using rudimentary weapons. And to an extent, that is true. They move fast. The fact that their weapons have been able to penetrate the Saudi defences is going to be very, very troubling.
2: Donald Trump's reacted angrily to Volodymyr Zelensky's comments about his diesel deal with Russia, saying Ukraine should get a new leader. Downing Street insisted the UK stands in solidarity with Kyiv. Yorkshire Wildlife Park will remain closed today after a man died in a tiger attack. Emergency services were called to the park near Doncaster yesterday afternoon when the man entered the enclosure. The Tories want the Chancellor to rule out any new taxes in his first budget later this month. It comes as leading city bosses warn any higher levies on banks could drive financial firms out of the country. To sport now. Now, Rangers boss Derek McInnes says he's pleased with what his players are giving him. They're top of the Scottish Premiership after a 3-1 win over Kilmarnock.
4: You don't really get a real understanding of where teams are going to be until after maybe the second round of fixtures and through the Christmas period and all the rest of it. So the fact that we're there suggests that the players are doing a lot right, but we know that there's still improvements in us.
2: Celtic can return to the summit if they avoid defeat at Motherwell at lunchtime. And Hearts are 3 points off the leaders after thrashing St Mirren 5-0. And Arsenal only trail Premier League leaders Manchester City on goal difference after a 2-1 victory against Leeds. The early pace setters face Liverpool later. And boos rang around Old Trafford after Manchester United let a 1-0 lead slip to draw with 10-man Tottenham. That's the latest. I'm Chris Milligan.
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7: And here we go for another hour of the world's finest music. We start today with some swing.

Big band sound of James Horner. An American film composer, James worked on over 160 film and television productions between the years 1978 and 2015.

John Goodwin from 1957 with his own competition, Swinging Sweethearts. And before that, Nancy Wilson with There Will Never Be Another You.

Tony Bennett with a track called Don't Wait Too Long. Comes from an album that he did with Lady Gaga, one of those many albums that stars in their latter years put together with today's stars. And apparently this couple had a great rapport.

These Foolish Things, sung by Rod Stewart, comes from one of his All-American Songbook albums, and it was originally sung by Louis Armstrong and Ella Fitzgerald.

Under a Million Lights, a song by Tom Chaplin, who also wrote the lyrics. Somehow that always reminds me of the film E.T. and his magical light. Coming up is England's favourite female singer. And later in the programme, in our movie section, we'll be playing the themes from two big westerns. This is Shirley Bassey.

0: Paul Anka there with Dance Little Girl. And before that, Henry Mancini with the title music from Breakfast at Tiffany's, starring Audrey Hepburn and George Peppard. And now it's time to visit Wally and Nora's home sweet home.
1: Don't keep looking at me. What do you keep looking at me for?
2: I'm Hugo's husband. I'm entitled to look at you.
1: You can pack it in.
2: What, just for looking?
1: Yes. I haven't spent 40 years building up a relationship on not looking at one another for you to start now.
2: Where's the arm in looking at you?
1: Well, it's very unsettling. It's like having a piece of furniture coming alive.
2: A piece of furniture, that's what I am.
1: Yeah, I wouldn't mind if you weren't so badly put together. What is the matter with you?
2: I was only wondering.
1: Wondering what?
2: How big are your feet?
1: Have you been reading funny books?
2: No, I've not been reading funny books. I was only wondering.
1: Married 40 years and he starts wondering about my feet. Now, go on. Go and look at your pigeons. What sort of age do you think you are to start thinking about a lady's feet? And don't let me catch you with any funny books!

Pass Me By with Peggy Lee. It was used in the 1964 film Father Goose with Leslie Caron and Cary Grant. Speaking of movies, in 1962, the first feature-length Cinerama movie was released. It had a huge cast: John Wayne, James Stewart and Henry Fonda, Gregory Peck, Richard Wymart and Debbie Reynolds, not to mention more. The movie was How the West Was Won, and the music was by Alfred Newman.

If you wish to comment on today's program, please email us soundseasyuk@gmail.com, all one word lowercase. We read all our email and would love

0: It Might As Well Be Spring by Laura Fiji comes from her album Bewitched. Also on the album, Johnny Griffin, Clark Terry, with the backing of the London Studio Orchestra. And before that, Jack Jones, with Wives and Lovers, written by Burt Bacharach. And another week goes by. Thanks for joining us. It's time for the news with the two Ronnies.
1: First, the news. Britain's gravediggers came out on strike this morning, and this afternoon the undertakers came out in deepest sympathy.
2: A tragic accident has ended the career of Plastex, the amazing plastic man. He sat on a radiator today and made a complete pool of himself.
1: George Trimble, Blackpool's longest-serving deck chair attendant, was better tonight after collapsing at work today. It took five people 40 minutes to work out how to get him up again.
2: Music. And a team of researchers in Salzburg have uncovered an early Mozart score. She was only 16 and lived over the bakery opposite.
1: Finally, in Wales today, the anti-English front claimed responsibility for Max Boyce's cabaret act.
2: But now a sketch featuring Mr. Ronnie Corbett, who's always being let down by people, otherwise he'd never get off the bus.
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5: From the Sky News Centre at 9, 12 people are dead and more than 300 injured after an attack on an airport in the Saudi capital, Riyadh. Houthi rebels in Yemen, who are backed by Iran, say they were behind the missile strike. It's the latest in a series of attacks this week on the airport. Defence Secretary Wes Streeting says we're seeing an increasing pattern of behaviour.
6: This is completely contemptible action, and it's one of the reasons why the UK is providing support to Saudi Arabia in the form of air defences, but also air-to-air refuelling. It cannot be right that the Houthis are attacking civilian targets in this way.
5: Donald Trump suggested Ukraine should elect a new leader after a new row with President Volodymyr Zelensky. It's after Kyiv criticised his deal to buy diesel from Russia. Andy Burnham says he's reiterated his complete solidarity with Ukraine during a call to Mr. Zelensky. A zoo where a man died in a tiger attack yesterday will remain closed today. Police have urged people not to share footage of the victim in the cat's enclosure at Yorkshire Wildlife Park near Doncaster yesterday. Reform UK's vowed to impose tariffs or visa bans on countries who refuse to take back migrants. The party says it will set out plans this week and wants to apply pressure to countries like Pakistan, Sudan and Somalia. Sport now, and Bruno Guimaraes was the match winner for Arsenal as they recovered from a goal down to beat Leeds 2-1. Arsenal defender Jurrien Timber says the result was a team effort.
7: The way Bruno came in was amazing. Changed the energy in the crowd and everything. Yeah, these are tough games. I think an amazing shift from the team. And in the end, we got 3 points, which is the most important thing. But the team done amazing today. We showed the mentality, which we didn't show against Brighton.
5: They now sit behind Manchester City at the top of the Premier League on goal difference. Tottenham are off the bottom after snatching a late 1-1 draw at Manchester United. And Rangers are top of the Scottish Premiership after beating Kilmarnock 3-1. But Celtic can return to the summit. That's if they avoid defeat at Motherwell this lunchtime. That's the latest. I'm Chris Milligan.

The Westy Witches Helping Hands are asking for your support, and in turn to say thanks, they have organized a Halloween masquerade fundraising ball at Solian's State Winery, Kumiyu, on Saturday the 31st of October. At Westy Witches Helping Hands, they believe in the power of collective compassion. Distributing vital resources and essential items to families and individuals facing hardship across West Auckland and the North Shore. They are holding their inaugural Halloween masquerade fundraising ball at Solian's Estate Winery, Kumiyu, on Saturday the 31st of October, and everyone is invited to be part of this fun evening. Tickets are $80. Funds raised will help the Westy Witches to continue providing hampers and practical support to local family through the organizations they work alongside. Purchase your tickets by telephoning 027-463-0397, that is 027-463-0397, or email info@westywitcheshelpinghands.co.nz.

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2: From the Sky News Centre at 10, an attack on Saudi Arabia's international airport in Riyadh has killed at least 12 people and injured more than 300. Iran-backed Houthis in Yemen have claimed responsibility. An American national is among the dead. Donald Trump was asked by reporters if the US would join Saudi strikes on the rebels.
3: We may. We're going to look at it.
4: How soon?
3: We just found out about the recent attack, so we'll make a decision. We move very quickly.
2: Another rows erupted between Donald Trump and Volodymyr Zelensky, this time over America's deal to buy diesel from Russia. The US president's told Ukrainians to elect a new leader after being called weak by his counterpart in Kyiv. Mr. Trump's facing midterm elections next month and is under pressure over fuel prices. A zoo where a man was killed by a tiger yesterday remains closed. It happened when the man got into the cat's enclosure at Yorkshire Wildlife Park near Doncaster. His family's been informed and are being supported by specialist officers. Our reporter Fraser Maud's at the park.
5: South Yorkshire Police, of course, are asking for anyone with information to contact them, and they say that they're also aware of some videos circulating online, and they say that they are recommending and encouraging people not to share that footage.
2: A government-chaired task force will hold its first meeting this week to discuss the UK's preparedness for flooding. It's after forecasters warned of a heightened potential for wet, windy and stormy weather this autumn. Reform UK have pledged to use tariffs to pressure countries into taking back migrant deportees. The party says visa freezes and an airline ban could also be applied. It says it'll set out plans this week to target countries including Pakistan, Somalia and Egypt. And finally, Sir Elton John has hit out at Watford's recent form after yesterday's 4-0 home defeat to Burnley in the Championship. The singer and former chairman sent an Instagram reply saying, as a lifetime supporter, I'm very upset and disappointed at the decline over the past few weeks. That's the latest. I'm Chris Milligan.

New Zealand First is on a mission to fight for the ordinary hardworking Kiwis who just want a country they are proud of. A country that provides opportunity for you and your families. A country that gives you hope for a better future. Join Right Honourable Winston Peters as he tours the country at a public meeting at 2 p.m. Saturday, the 17th of October, at St. Columba Presbyterian Church, Botany. If you are for one country, one people, one flag, one law for all, and all equal before it, then we are asking you to become part of a rightful cause, be part of our mission with one clarion call. Join Right Honourable Winston Peters this Saturday at 2 p.m., the 17th of October, at St. Columba Presbyterian Church, Botany.

The Westy Witches Helping Hands are asking for your support, and in turn to say thanks, they have organized a Halloween masquerade fundraising ball at Solian's State Winery, Kumiyu, on Saturday the 31st of October. At Westy Witches Helping Hands, they believe in the power of collective compassion. Distributing vital resources and essential items to families and individuals facing hardship across West Auckland and the North Shore. They are holding their inaugural Halloween masquerade fundraising ball at Solian's Estate Winery, Kumiyu, on Saturday the 31st of October, and everyone is invited to be part of this fun evening. Tickets are $80. Funds raised will help the Westy Witches to continue providing hampers and practical support to local family through the organizations they work alongside. Purchase your tickets by telephoning 027-463-0397, that is 027-463-0397, or email info at westywitcheshelpinghands.co.nz.

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2: From the Sky News Centre at midday, 12 people are dead and more than 300 injured after an attack on an airport in the Saudi capital, Riyadh. Houthi rebels in Yemen, who are backed by Iran, say they were behind the missile strike. It's the latest in a series of attacks this week on the airport. The Defence Secretary says the UK will try to bring our friends back together after a new row between the US and Ukraine. It began when Donald Trump agreed to buy Russian diesel. Volodymyr Zelensky called that weak leadership, prompting Mr. Trump to urge Ukrainians to replace their president. Wes Streetings linked the oil deal directly to the upcoming American elections.
3: I think it's just a political reality, isn't it? The cost of living is high on the public's agenda in this country, elsewhere. And no doubt President Trump wants to respond to that. We would obviously prefer a stronger approach on sanctions.
2: The Pope says he'll undergo surgery to remove a nodule on his lung. He says it was recently discovered during medical checks and was found at an early stage. Leo says the procedure, which has been advised by doctors, is scheduled in the coming days. Krista Pike's lawyers say she's now continuing her recovery back in prison after attempts to execute her failed in Tennessee last week. The 50-year-old survived two doses of lethal injection drugs in what's been described as an unprecedented incident. Her legal team say they'll continue to monitor recovery. Last week, Randy Spivey, Krista Pike's attorney, told reporters she was a survivor.
4: She survived child sexual abuse. She survived rapes of multiple men. She survived a suicide attempt when she was 12. And she survived the state's attempt to execute her. She deserves answers about what was done to her.
2: And in sports, Celtic are kicking off at Motherwell, looking to return to the top of the Scottish Premiership. It's 0-0. Jota is in Martin O'Neill's squad after the Portuguese winger spent 18 months out through injury. A Manchester City play at Liverpool later this afternoon in their first game since being found guilty of more than 100 breaches of Premier League financial rules. That's the latest.

0: And I'll say, now, honey, you better not do that. She'd say, why? I'd say, well, you just better not do that. And she'll say, why? And I'll say, it's all right if you do that.
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New Zealand First is on a mission to fight for the ordinary hardworking Kiwis who just want a country they are proud of. A country that provides opportunity for you and your families. 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Join Right Honourable Winston Peters as he tours the country at a public meeting at 2 p.m. Saturday, the 17th of October, at St. Columba Presbyterian Church, Botany. 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Join Right Honourable Winston Peters this Saturday at 2 p.m., the 17th of October, at St. Columba Presbyterian Church, Botany.

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0: 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And if there's any listeners out there who live in exotic places or in countries some distance from New Zealand, and you're listening to us on our streaming service, we would love to hear from you. 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
2: From the Sky News Centre at 1, Houthi rebels have urged airlines and passengers to stay away from airports in Saudi Arabia after carrying out a deadly strike in Riyadh. The group, which is backed by Iran, is behind the attack, which killed 12 people and injured 300 others. The Pope says he will undergo surgery early next week to remove a nodule from his lung.
3: Dearest, recently during some medical examinations, doctors found a localised nodule in my lung. It was detected at a very early stage and is well contained. The doctors believe it is advisable to intervene, so following their advice, I've decided to undergo surgery to remove it.
2: It's understood Leo XIV will be treated at Rome's Gemelli Hospital and is expected to be there between tomorrow and Wednesday. The procedure won't affect his scheduled trip to South America next month. Another rows erupted between Donald Trump and Volodymyr Zelensky, this time over a deal to buy diesel from Russia. The US president's told Ukrainians to elect a new leader after being called weak by his counterpart in Kyiv. Mr. Trump's facing midterm elections next month and is under pressure over fuel prices. Shadow Chancellor Andrew Griffith says the UK could do more to tackle rising costs.
4: The world would be a lot more secure for British citizens if we properly funded our defence, if we had more energy independence, energy security. And we're actually able to use our voice with courage on the world footing.
2: A man's been brought to the UK from Turkey and arrested over a double shooting at a lockdown party in Manchester. Police say they're questioning a 36-year-old on suspicion of murder. A report's warning humans could become extinct as soon as the year 2100. Research published in medical journal The Lancet says malicious use of AI and nuclear conflict are among 17 major threats to our survival. And finally, in sports, Celtic lead Motherwell 1-0 at half-time in the Scottish Premiership. Carmelo Duran got the goal. That's the latest from Sky News. I'm Chris Milligan.

0: The Westy Witches Helping Hands are asking for your support, and in turn to say thanks, they have organized a Halloween masquerade fundraising ball at Solian's State Winery, Kumiyu, on Saturday the 31st of October. At Westy Witches Helping Hands, they believe in the power of collective compassion. Distributing vital resources and essential items to families and individuals facing hardship across West Auckland and the North Shore. They are holding their inaugural Halloween masquerade fundraising ball at Solian's Estate Winery, Kumiyu, on Saturday the 31st of October, and everyone is invited to be part of this fun evening. Tickets are $80. Funds raised will help the Westy Witches to continue providing hampers and practical support to local family through the organizations they work alongside. Purchase your tickets by telephoning 027-463-0397, that is 027-463-0397, or email info@westywitcheshelpinghands.co.nz.
1: 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Hope you're enjoying the music we're playing. We're not here to satisfy the music wish of the young people. We're here to try and fill that gap with that beautiful music for those people who are a little bit older in our community who still appreciate good music.

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0: 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It's now 5 o'clock, and this is a special big 5 o'clock call to the Mountainside FM 5 o'clock club. Good morning. And here is the Sky News from London.
1: From the Sky News Centre at 4, Donald Trump claims Ukraine and Russia have agreed to stop attacking each other's energy infrastructure. Neither country has yet confirmed the agreement. Volodymyr Zelensky said he'd hold elections if Russia agrees to complete 60-day ceasefire. And he's explained what that all looks like to ABC News.
2: If they want energy ceasefire, we are open for this. Don't attack us. Don't kill our children. We will stop attack your diesel. And I think it's fair deal.
1: The Ukrainian president's been responding to Donald Trump, who called for him to be replaced after a row over Washington's deal to buy diesel from Moscow. Meanwhile, the Conservative leader thinks that agreement was wrong. Kemi Badenoch has said Donald Trump was also not right to blame Volodymyr Zelensky for prolonging the war and to undermine a nation fighting for its right to exist. Elsewhere, the Pope says he'll undergo surgery in the coming days to remove a small growth on his lung he says was caught early, with the Vatican expecting him to recover within a week. The Iran-backed Houthis in Yemen say the rebel-held airport in Sana'a has been struck. Yesterday, the group was accused of hitting the international airports in the Saudi capital Riyadh, killing 12 people. Moving on to sport this afternoon, football in coming up, Formula One right at the end. But first, Manchester City visit Liverpool in their first match since being found guilty of breaching Premier League financial rules. Shane Pinnington is there for us.
3: Outside, ahead of kick-off here, Liverpool were greeted by thousands welcoming their heroes. Meanwhile, on the other side of the stadium, the Manchester City boss snuck in to avoid any pre-match drama, with the home fans who were fuelled by a sense of injustice after the visitors were found guilty of almost all of the 115 charges levelled against them. In the next 3 hours, we'll see just what effect that has had on the City players.
1: Elsewhere, Everton won at Hull 2-1 to remain unbeaten. Crystal Palace beat Nottingham Forest 3-1. Celtic returned to the top of the Scottish Premiership with a 2-0 win at Motherwell. And Max Verstappen won the Singapore Grand Prix for the first time in his F1 career. That's the latest. I'm Barry Weir.

0: And good morning. It's now 5:30.
1: BBC News with Eileen McHugh. Yemen's Houthis have warned airlines and passengers to avoid Saudi Arabia following their deadly attack on Riyadh's main international airport. Saturday's strike killed 12 people and wounded hundreds. Our Middle East correspondent is Hugo Bashega.
2: This is another dangerous moment in this region, the deadliest attack in Saudi Arabia in more than a decade. And I think lots of questions will be asked about how an attack of this magnitude targeting a key civilian infrastructure happened. This wasn't the first time that this airport in Riyadh, in the capital, was targeted by the Houthis. The Houthis had threatened to continue to carry out these attacks. So this is obviously putting a lot of pressure on the Saudi leadership.
1: Australia has urged its citizens in the Saudi capital to shelter in place until further notice. Almost 140 migrants are now known to have been killed when their boat capsized off the coast of Djibouti. The International Organization for Migration says search and rescue operations are continuing for 84 people still missing. President Zelensky says Ukraine is ready to stop striking Russian oil refineries if Russia stops hitting Ukrainian energy infrastructure. He's under renewed pressure from Donald Trump after Washington eased sanctions on Russian diesel. Here's Vitaly Shevchenko.
3: Hours after Donald Trump's outburst against him, President Zelensky said Ukraine would stop striking Russian oil refineries if Moscow ended its attacks on Ukraine's energy infrastructure. But he said he didn't believe President Putin wanted to do this. In a social media post, he also said any agreements with Russia must be backed by security guarantees. Ukraine has been continuing its attacks on Russian targets. Overnight, it hit a data center belonging to Russia's largest internet provider, Yandex. The attack caused disruption to such services as taxi bookings, food deliveries and online cloud services.
1: Police in the Indian capital have detained hundreds of people for a second day as sporadic protests broke out demanding the resignation of the election chief. The leaders of the youth-led movement, the Cockroach Junta Party, have vowed to continue their campaign against Gyanesh Kumar, as Aday Mashiri reports.
4: Sourav Das, one of the senior leaders of the CJP, who was forced into preventative detention, told the BBC the past 24 hours had shown how afraid the government was of the youth movement. There is still a heavy security presence in parts of Delhi, and protesters continue to be detained by paramilitary forces. The United Nations Human Rights Office has called on the authorities to ensure that the right to peaceful assembly is fully respected and said some were arbitrarily detained. It prompted a rebuke from the government, which said this was unwarranted interference in India's internal affairs and the restrictions were in the interest of public order.
1: BBC News. The Pakistani government says it's deploying troops to Khyber Pakhtunkhwa province to support the local authorities hours after it declared an emergency and suspended the regional government. The Federal Information Minister said an 11-member advisory council had been formed to run the province. The government there was led by the PTI party of the imprisoned former Prime Minister Imran Khan. Poland's Interior Ministry is holding an emergency meeting after what it said were possible assassination attempts against the Prime Minister and Defence Minister. The Cabinet will be meeting Secret Services later today. The announcement comes amid high alert following a wave of violence in schools that resulted in the death of a school caretaker on Thursday. Pope Leo says he's to undergo surgery after his doctors detected what he called a very early stage nodule in his lung. Sarah Rainsford reports from Rome.
5: This was a surprise announcement by Pope Leo, addressing the crowd who had gathered in St. Peter's Square for his Sunday blessing. He said doctors had found a nodule in his lung during routine checks. It had been detected at a very early stage, he assured them, and was well localised, as he put it. But he's been advised to have it removed, so an operation has been scheduled in the next few days. Such nodules, a mass of dense tissue, are not usually cancerous, and Pope Leo, who's 71, is generally considered fit and well.
1: Spanish police have cleared migrants from the last major camp in Ceuta 2 days before the King and Queen visit the autonomous territory on the North African coast. Migrants were bused to reception centres for police processing while cleaning crews scoured the makeshift encampment. It was the last of those that sprang up after 70,000 people forced their way into the territory from Morocco at the end of July. Though most returned within days, the mass influx caused a crisis in Madrid. BBC
0: the
1: News.
0: The weather for today, and that is Monday, the 12th of October. Rain, mainly south of Whangaparāa, easing this afternoon, then clearing by early evening to cloudy periods. Expect westerlies with 20 degrees, an overnight low of 14, and the sun will set at 25 minutes to 8. The weather for tomorrow, that is Tuesday, partly cloudy with the chance of the odd shower until evening. Expect nor'westerlies with 21 degrees, an overnight low of 14. Wednesday, partly cloudy with the chance of showers, nor'westerlies, 22 degrees with an overnight low of 14, and Thursday, a period of rain with heavy falls from morning. Northerlies turning westerly, 19 degrees with an overnight low of 11. And the weather for today, that is Monday, rain, mainly south of Whangaparāa, easing by this afternoon and clearing this evening. Westerlies, 20 degrees with an overnight low of 14. The current readings, the barometric pressure, 1,023 millibars and stable. The outside temperature, 17 degrees. We have a humidity of 88% with a light nor'westerly wind. The hottest place in New Zealand currently, Coromandel, 18 degrees. Coldest, St Arnoud, 4 degrees. Windiest, Castle Point, 24 kilometres an hour. And the wettest, Hamilton, 2 millimetres of rain. And the outside temperature currently for Greater Auckland, 17 degrees.

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And we have pleasure in playing all those wonderful old tracks. Going right back to the 1940s, right up to the 1990s. And yes, we have them all. And most of our original recordings have been lifted from the old LP or vinyl discs. We do play the originals. So let's hope that you continue enjoying our program that's put together to those who still enjoy good music.

0: 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It's 6 o'clock.
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2: From the Sky News Centre at 5, we're waiting to hear if a so-called energy ceasefire announced by the US president will come into force between Ukraine and Russia. The Ukrainian leaders responded to Donald Trump's social media announcement by saying he wants more details and guarantees of Russia's support of the move. Last night, Mr. Trump suggested the Ukrainian people should be allowed to vote and choose a replacement for Volodymyr Zelensky. Kira Rudik is a Ukrainian MP and says she's pretty sceptical about this deal.
3: Does that ceasefire allow Russia to continue hitting our schools, our hospitals, our maternity wards? This is obviously unclear and we will have to hear more.
2: The Pope's going to have an operation to remove a growth on his lung. The pontiff says the nodule was found at an early stage. Officials in Saudi Arabia say a passenger terminal at its main airport has been struck less than a day after another attack. At least 12 people died in Riyadh yesterday, with Iran-backed Houthi rebels being blamed for the strike. Yorkshire Wildlife Park says the tiger which killed a man who entered its enclosure is safe and well and will not be euthanised. The attraction remains closed after yesterday's incident. To sport, Manchester City are playing Liverpool for their first game since being found guilty of breaking Premier League financial rules. And Shane Pennington is at Anfield.
4: Yeah, and all of the stars are fading away and a generation of supporters cheated are just some of the flags on the cop to greet the Manchester City players here today, along with chants of cheats from the home supporters. And so far on the pitch, it's yet to really get going here. Liverpool have dominated for large periods, but are yet to test Donnarumma, while City, they've barely been out of their own half here. It's Liverpool 0, Manchester City 0.
2: Everton drew 2-2 at Hull to remain unbeaten. Nottingham Forest boss Oliver Glasner was beaten on his return to Selhurst Park as Crystal Palace won 3-1. In the Scottish Premiership, Celtic moved 2 points clear at the top after beating Motherwell 2-0, and St Johnstone were 1-0 winners at Aberdeen and are fifth. That's the latest. I'm Barry Weir.
0: The weather for today, and that is Monday the 12th of October. Rain, mainly south of Whangaparā, easing this afternoon, then clearing by early evening to cloudy periods. Expect westerlies with 20 degrees, an overnight low of 14, and the sun will set at 25 minutes to 8. The weather for tomorrow, that is Tuesday, partly cloudy with the chance of the odd shower until evening. Expect nor'westerlies with 21 degrees, an overnight low of 14. Wednesday, partly cloudy with the chance of showers, nor'westerlies, 22 degrees with an overnight low of 14, and Thursday, a period of rain with heavy falls from morning, northerlies turning westerly, 19 degrees with an overnight low of 11. And the weather for today, that is Monday, rain, mainly south of Whangaparā, easing by this afternoon and clearing this evening. Westerlies, 20 degrees with an overnight low of 14. The current readings, the barometric pressure, 1,023 millibars and stable. The outside temperature, 17 degrees. We have a humidity of 88% with a light nor'westerly wind. The hottest place in New Zealand currently, Coromandel, 18 degrees. Coldest, St Arnoud, 4 degrees. Windiest, Castle Point, 24 kilometres an hour. And the wettest, Hamilton, 2 millimetres of rain. And the outside temperature currently for Greater Auckland, 17 degrees.

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1: BBC News with Eileen McHugh. Yemen's Houthis have warned airlines and passengers to avoid Saudi Arabia following their deadly attack on Riyadh's main international airport. Saturday's strike killed 12 people and wounded hundreds. Our Middle East correspondent is Hugo Bashega.
2: This is another dangerous moment in this region, the deadliest attack in Saudi Arabia in more than a decade. And I think lots of questions will be asked about how an attack of this magnitude targeting a key civilian infrastructure happened. This wasn't the first time that this airport in Riyadh, in the capital, was targeted by the Houthis. The Houthis had threatened to continue to carry out these attacks. So this is obviously putting a lot of pressure on the Saudi leadership.
1: Australia has urged its citizens in the Saudi capital to shelter in place until further notice. Almost 140 migrants are now known to have been killed when their boat capsized off the coast of Djibouti. The International Organization for Migration says search and rescue operations are continuing for 84 people still missing. President Zelensky says Ukraine is ready to stop striking Russian oil refineries if Russia stops hitting Ukrainian energy infrastructure. He's under renewed pressure from Donald Trump after Washington eased sanctions on Russian diesel. Here's Vitaly Shevchenko.
3: Hours after Donald Trump's outburst against him, President Zelensky said Ukraine would stop striking Russian oil refineries if Moscow ended its attacks on Ukraine's energy infrastructure. But he said he didn't believe President Putin wanted to do this. In a social media post, he also said any agreements with Russia must be backed by security guarantees. Ukraine has been continuing its attacks on Russian targets. Overnight, it hit a data center belonging to Russia's largest internet provider, Yandex. The attack caused disruption to such services as taxi bookings, food deliveries and online cloud services.
1: Police in the Indian capital have detained hundreds of people for a second day as sporadic protests broke out demanding the resignation of the election chief. The leaders of the youth-led movement, the Cockroach Junta Party, have vowed to continue their campaign against Gyanesh Kumar, as Aday Mashiri reports.
4: Sourav Das, one of the senior leaders of the CJP, who was forced into preventative detention, told the BBC the past 24 hours had shown how afraid the government was of the youth movement. There is still a heavy security presence in parts of Delhi, and protesters continue to be detained by paramilitary forces. The United Nations Human Rights Office has called on the authorities to ensure that the right to peaceful assembly is fully respected and said some were arbitrarily detained. It prompted a rebuke from the government, which said this was unwarranted interference in India's internal affairs and the restrictions were in the interest of public order.
1: BBC News. The Pakistani government says it's deploying troops to Khyber Pakhtunkhwa province to support the local authorities hours after it declared an emergency and suspended the regional government. The Federal Information Minister said an 11-member advisory council had been formed to run the province. The government there was led by the PTI party of the imprisoned former Prime Minister Imran Khan. Poland's Interior Ministry is holding an emergency meeting after what it said were possible assassination attempts against the Prime Minister and Defence Minister. The Cabinet will be meeting Secret Services later today. The announcement comes amid high alert following a wave of violence in schools that resulted in the death of a school caretaker on Thursday. Pope Leo says he's to undergo surgery after his doctors detected what he called a very early stage nodule in his lung. Sarah Rainsford reports from Rome.
5: This was a surprise announcement by Pope Leo, addressing the crowd who had gathered in St. Peter's Square for his Sunday blessing. He said doctors had found a nodule in his lung during routine checks. It had been detected at a very early stage, he assured them, and was well localised, as he put it. But he's been advised to have it removed, so an operation has been scheduled in the next few days. Such nodules, a mass of dense tissue, are not usually cancerous, and Pope Leo, who's 71, is generally considered fit and well.
1: Spanish police have cleared migrants from the last major camp in Ceuta 2 days before the King and Queen visit the autonomous territory on the North African coast. Migrants were bused to reception centres for police processing while cleaning crews scoured the makeshift encampment. It was the last of those that sprang up after 70,000 people forced their way into the territory from Morocco at the end of July. Though most returned within days, the mass influx caused a crisis in Madrid. BBC News.
6: The weather for today, and that is Monday, the 12th of October. Rain, mainly south of Whangaparā, easing this afternoon, then clearing by early evening to cloudy periods. Expect westerlies with 20 degrees, an overnight low of 14, and the sun will set at 25 minutes to 8. The weather for tomorrow, that is Tuesday, partly cloudy with the chance of the odd shower until evening. Expect nor'westerlies with 21 degrees, an overnight low of 14. Wednesday, partly cloudy with the chance of showers, nor'westerlies, 22 degrees with an overnight low of 14. And Thursday, a period of rain with heavy falls from morning. Northerlies turning westerly, 19 degrees with an overnight low of 11. And the weather for today, that is Monday. Rain, mainly south of Whangaparā, easing by this afternoon and clearing this evening. Westerlies, 20 degrees with an overnight low of 14. The current readings, the barometric pressure, 1,023 millibars and stable. The outside temperature, 17 degrees. We have a humidity of 88% with a light nor'westerly wind. The hottest place in New Zealand currently, Coromandel, 18 degrees. Coldest, St Arnoud, 4 degrees. Windiest, Castle Point, 24 kilometres an hour. And the wettest, Hamilton, 2 millimetres of rain. And the outside temperature currently for Greater Auckland, 17 degrees.

my darling missing. You are always on my mind. 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
1: A man has been arrested after allegedly pointing a sawn-off shotgun at a police officer in Rotorua. Bauplenty District Commander Superintendent Will Lorigan said officers noticed a vehicle being driven dangerously through Rotorua at about 3 p.m. on Saturday afternoon. Half an hour later, the driver allegedly pointed a shotgun at an officer in the Afata area and continued driving. Longren said it was then discovered the driver was wanted in relationship to breaching release conditions and an order for police to be armed was activated due to the risk to staff. The Armed Defender Squad, Tactical Dog Team and the police helicopter, Eagle helicopter, was deployed and stayed in the area for several hours looking for the man. At around 1:45 on Sunday morning, a man was found on a motorbike in Naupata and taken to custody. This was a real concern for us yesterday. To anyone that presents a firearm at police officers clearly has no regard for safety. I want to acknowledge our staff who worked quickly and carefully to effect an arrest. Our officers and other staff are receiving welfare support. Police said charges are certainly pending. The Public Service Association, PSA, says the government cuts have left New Zealand less prepared for natural disasters after the National Go Hazards Monitoring Centre was temporarily closed because of staff shortages. The centre, which normally operates 24 hours a day, 7 days a week, was closed for 8 hours on Friday from 2 p.m. until 10 p.m. Earth Sciences New Zealand confirmed the temporary closure, warning some of its usual products and services could be delayed or limited until the centre reopened. It was earthquake monitoring continued during the closure, but analysts were not routinely reviewing information in real time. Data Science and Go Hazard Monitoring Operation Manager, that's Bruce Goodwood, said the suspension was necessary because there was insufficient staff available to safely maintain normal operations during that period. What staff available to say for safety maintain normal operation? What do these people do? Are they climbing up and down ladders? Or are they going up on the top of the hill to see if there's going to be an earthquake or a volcano? Wow. I've heard some crap spoken. That's double talk, isn't it? Oh, you can't have one person in the office because it's a health and safety issue. That's basically what they're saying. Civil servants and bureaucrats, gee, they live in a different world. Changes to life jacket rules have made a splash with professional kayakers wearing the bulky vest will slow them down. Life jackets are not mandatory for anyone using a vessel shorter than 6 metres. WaterSafe New Zealand Chief Executive Glenn Scanlon told Morning Press the updated rules could save a dozen lives each year. We estimate that up to 12 lives a year will be saved. And look, at the moment we have on average 85 New Zealanders drown each and every year. So it's really in the next big step in reducing our drowning toll. It is as big for us as seatbelt legislation was for cars, he said. But retired canoeist and 4 times Olympic gold medalist Ian Ferguson said for experienced athletes, life jackets could be more of a hindrance than certainly any help. A person died following a house fire in South Auckland just before noon yesterday. Emergency service were called to the blaze at a property in High Street in Otahuhu around 11:45. Fire and emergency, New Zealand responded with 3 fire trucks to extinguish the 6-metre by 12-metre fire. Police confirmed yesterday afternoon that one person had been removed from the fire and sadly, despite medical attention, died at the scene. There was nothing to immediately indicate the fire had been suspicious, police have said. A fire investigator has remained at the scene, fire and emergency have reported.
0: And here is the Sky News from London.
2: From the Sky News Centre at 6, Donald Trump claims Ukraine and Russia have agreed to a 60-day energy ceasefire. The announcement comes a day after the US president blamed Volodymyr Zelensky for attacking diesel facilities in Russia and therefore contributing to a global shortage. Meanwhile, Kemi Badenoch says Mr. Trump was wrong to make a deal with Moscow to buy diesel. The Tory leader says Ukraine's freedom is not the US president's to bargain away. Elsewhere, at least 12 people have died and 300 have been injured in strikes on Saudi Arabia's main airport. Houthi rebels, who are backed by Iran, have been blamed for the attacks in Riyadh, but the group now claims Sana'a Airport in Yemen has been hit in response. Military analyst Robert Clark says it's likely tit-for-tat strikes will continue.
3: It's this campaign now of the Houthis trying to really constrict the Saudi Arabia political will to carry on fighting against the Houthis, targeting airports, targeting the oil infrastructure, making it economically basically unviable to continue their campaign against the Houthis.
2: The latest is officials in Saudi Arabia saying a passenger terminal at its main airport has been struck this afternoon. The Pope says he will undergo surgery early in the week to remove a nodule from his lung. He's going to be treated in Rome. To sport, Manchester City are playing Liverpool in their first game since being found guilty of breaking Premier League financial rules. And they're into the second half at Anfield. Shane Pennington is there for us.
4: It's Liverpool 0, Manchester City 2, and this game was turned on the sending off of Ryan Gravenberch. He picked up a second yellow just after the hour mark, and City immediately took control. First, Erling Haaland fired high into the roof of the net from 12 yards, and 2 minutes later, Jeremy Doku curled home the second from 20 yards out. It looks like it's going to be 6 wins from 6 home for City. It's Liverpool 0, Manchester City 2.
2: Hull missed the chance to move into the top four after a 2-2 draw with unbeaten Everton. Nottingham Forest boss Oliver Glasner was beaten on his return to Selhurst Park as Crystal Palace won 3-1, and the Scottish Premiership Celtic beat Motherwell by 2-0. That's the latest. I'm Barry Weir.
0: That was Mountainside News, where you can get the latest in local, national and international news.
1: The weather for today, and that is Monday the 12th of October. Rain, mainly south of Whangaparā, easing this afternoon, then clearing by early evening to cloudy periods. Expect westerlies with 20 degrees, an overnight low of 14, and the sun will set at 25 minutes to 8. The weather for tomorrow, that is Tuesday, partly cloudy with the chance of the odd shower until evening. Expect nor'westerlies with 21 degrees, an overnight low of 14. Wednesday, partly cloudy with the chance of showers, nor'westerlies, 22 degrees with an overnight low of 14, and Thursday, a period of rain with heavy falls from morning, northerlies turning westerly, 19 degrees with an overnight low of 11. And the weather for today, that is Monday, rain, mainly south of Whangaparā, easing by this afternoon and clearing this evening. Westerlies, 20 degrees with an overnight low of 14. The current readings, the barometric pressure, 1,023 millibars and stable. The outside temperature, 17 degrees. We have a humidity of 88% with a light nor'westerly wind. The hottest place in New Zealand currently, Coromandel, 18 degrees. Coldest, St. Arnoud, 4 degrees. Windiest, Castle Point, 24 kilometres an hour. And the wettest, Hamilton, 2 millimetres of rain. And the outside temperature currently for Greater Auckland, 17 degrees.

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0: 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Just leave your laundry at the Grand Drive laundromat. 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So the Grandview Laundry at Orewa, open Monday to Saturday.

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1: RNZ News at 7. Good morning. I'm Nicola Wright. Figures show hospital admissions for respiratory disease last year surged to almost 100,000. The data from the Cardiac and Respiratory Foundation, a research and advocacy group, reveals admissions increased from 80,000 in 2022 to 97,000 last year. Children aged under 14 and adults over 65 made up 70% of all hospital admissions for respiratory disease in that period. The Foundation says economic deprivation is a major factor in respiratory diseases, and it estimates that they cost the economy $11.5 billion last year. You can hear more from the Foundation's Letitia Harding on Morning Report shortly. The Mayor's Task Force for Jobs has welcomed the Green Party's proposal to expand locally delivered employment programs. The group of more than 50 councils helps 16 to 24-year-olds into jobs through a government-funded scheme. Its chairperson, the Gore Mayor, Ben Bell, says youth unemployment is rising and it's good to see the problem getting attention in this election campaign.
2: We've had reduced funding over the years for varying reasons and different frameworks. So the more that we were able to do in the space and that councils are allowed to deliver locally, the better in our viewpoint.
1: Yesterday, the Greens announced that if elected to govern, they will guarantee a job for every young New Zealander aged 16 to 24 who has been out of work for 6 months or more. One of the country's biggest training providers wants apprenticeships offered at the same qualification level as a bachelor's degree. In a white paper published today, the Skills Group also says apprentices should have access to student loans and allowances. Our education correspondent John Gerritsen reports.
3: The group says apprenticeships need an overhaul to keep up with the times. It says apprenticeships are locked into being level 4 certificates, but the skills and knowledge they provide are more advanced than that. In fact, it says the apprenticeship system should be able to offer bachelor's degrees. The group also want apprentices to be awarded qualifications when they demonstrate competence, rather than having to wait till they've completed a 4-year term.
1: An academic says young Māori voters appear to be shifting their party vote to the Greens for a bolder political platform. A recent Mata Horizon poll showed growing support for the Greens among Māori voters enrolled on both the Māori and general rolls. Te Pāti Māori is encouraging voters to give it their electorate vote, not the party vote. Victoria University's Dr. Lara Greaves told Morning Report some Māori voters may be abandoning major parties due to what they see as a lack of structural change. She says the last parliamentary term was tense for Māori rights. A South Island man who has admitted raping his daughter, step-granddaughter, sisters and two former partners was charged with 94 sexual offences spanning decades. The police say they began an investigation in January 2024 after receiving a complaint, and the man who's in his 50s was arrested in May that year. He has now pleaded guilty to 20 mostly representative charges for offending that began in the 1980s. A court document shows he abused his daughter from the age of 5 to 15 and started assaulting his step-granddaughter when she was 6. His two sisters became victims at 11 and 13 and he attacked a partner over the span of 20 years. He's to be sentenced in December. Saudi Arabia's main airports come under attack once again, hours after the Houthis in Yemen warned passengers and airlines to avoid Saudi airspace. The BBC's Hugo Bashego is monitoring events from Beirut.
4: There's been a very short statement from the Saudi-led coalition fighting the Houthis in Yemen, saying that this projectile fell on Terminal 4, resulting in a fire that the authorities were handling. So this happens just a day after that attack that killed 12 people. They've been saying that these attacks are going to continue. And again, I think there will be more questions about how these attacks have been happening, targeting a major civilian facility in the capital.
1: And officials say a 13th person, an Indian national, has died from injuries sustained in a weekend attack that injured more than 300. Meanwhile, Yemen's Houthi-run Al Masira TV has reported a strike on Yemen's Sana'a International Airport that it says was carried out by Saudi Arabia. There's been no comment from the Saudi government. That's the news. With sport, here's Joe Porter.
5: Atamadiye. New Zealand Formula One driver Liam Lawson completed a double points weekend after finishing seventh at the Singapore Grand Prix. Racing Ball's Lawson, who was fifth in the sprint race, says he couldn't have asked for a better couple of days.
6: Very proud of the team. It's been a pretty intense few weeks. You know, as a team, we've scored in all three races. Personally, I've probably should have scored in all three as well. And today, I mean, to have points in both a sprint and a race for us is great. So very, very happy.
5: Red Bull's Max Verstappen won the Grand Prix to complete a Singapore double after also taking the sprint race. Meanwhile, Australians Brody Kostecki and Todd Hazelwood claimed a remarkable comeback victory in the Bathurst 1000 after leader Anton Di Pasquale ran out of fuel on the final lap. Canterbury are women's domestic rugby champions after beating Auckland 50-24 in yesterday evening's Farah Palmer Cup final at Tekaha Stadium. It was fourth time lucky for Canterbury, who had lost the last three finals. And Premier League leaders Manchester City claimed a 3-0 victory over 10-man Liverpool at Anfield this morning to maintain their perfect start to the season. That's your sports news.
0: The weather for today, and that is Monday the 12th of October. Rain, mainly south of Whangaparoa, easing this afternoon, then clearing by early evening to cloudy periods. Expect westerlies with 20 degrees, an overnight low of 14, and the sun will set at 25 minutes to 8. The weather for tomorrow, that is Tuesday, partly cloudy with the chance of the odd shower until evening. Expect nor'westerlies with 21 degrees, an overnight low of 14. Wednesday, partly cloudy with the chance of showers, nor'westerlies, 22 degrees with an overnight low of 14, and Thursday, a period of rain with heavy falls from morning, northerlies turning westerly, 19 degrees with an overnight low of 11. And the weather for today, that is Monday, rain, mainly south of Whangaparoa, easing by this afternoon and clearing this evening. Westerlies, 20 degrees with an overnight low of 14. The current readings, the barometric pressure, 1,023 millibars and stable. The outside temperature, 17 degrees. We have a humidity of 88% with a light nor'westerly wind. The hottest place in New Zealand currently, Coromandel, 18 degrees. Coldest, St Arnoud, 4 degrees. Windiest, Castle Point, 24 kilometres an hour. And the wettest, Hamilton, 2 millimetres of rain. And the outside temperature currently for Greater Auckland, 17 degrees.

This coming Sunday will be another great afternoon to enjoy country and Western music. The Avondale Pinnacle Country Club is known for its wonderful lineup of country singers and musicians. 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The Pinnacle Country Club is now located at the Friendship Club, 3063 Great North Road, New Lynn. 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

0: bushfire in South Auckland just before noon yesterday. Emergency service were called to the blaze at a property in High Street in Otahuhu around 11:45. Fire and Emergency New Zealand responded with three fire trucks to extinguish the 6-metre by 12-metre fire. Police confirmed yesterday afternoon that one person had been removed from the fire and sadly, despite medical attention, died at the scene. There was nothing to immediately indicate the fire had been suspicious, police have said. A fire investigator has remained at the scene, Fire and Emergency have reported. A man has been arrested after allegedly pointing a sawn-off shotgun at a police officer in Rotorua. Bauplenty District Commander Superintendent Will Lorigan said officers noticed a vehicle being driven dangerously through Rotorua at about 3 p.m. on Saturday afternoon. Half an hour later, the driver allegedly pointed a shotgun at an officer in the Awhata area and continued driving. Longman said it was then discovered the driver was wanted in relationship to breaching release conditions and an order for police to be armed was activated due to the risk to staff. The Armed Defender Squad, Tactical Dog Team and the police helicopter, Eagle Helicopter, was deployed and stayed in the area for several hours looking for the man. At around 11:45 on Sunday morning, a man was found on a motorbike in Awhata and taken to custody. This was a real concern for us yesterday. To anyone that presents a firearm at police officers clearly has no regard for safety. I want to acknowledge our staff who worked quickly and carefully to effect an arrest. Our officers and other staff are receiving welfare support. Police said charges are certainly pending. The Public Service Association, PSA, says the government cuts have left New Zealand less prepared for natural disasters after the National Go Hazards Monitoring Centre was temporarily closed because of staff shortages. The centre, which normally operates 24 hours a day, 7 days a week, was closed for 8 hours on Friday from 2 p.m. until 10 p.m. Earth Sciences New Zealand confirmed the temporary closure, warning some of its usual products and services could be delayed or limited until the centre reopened. It was earthquake monitoring continued during the closure, but analysts were not routinely reviewing information in real time. Data Science and Go Hazard Monitoring Operation Manager, that's Bruce Goodwood, said the suspension was necessary because there was insufficient staff available to safely maintain normal operations during that period. What staff available to say for safety maintain normal operation? What do these people do? Are they climbing up and down ladders? Or are they going on the top of the hill and see if there's going to be an earthquake or a volcano? Wow. I've heard some crap spoken. That's double talk, isn't it? Oh, you can't have one person in the office because it's a health and safety issue. That's basically what they're saying. Civil servants and bureaucrats, gee, they live in a different world. The police are urging anyone this morning with information regarding a serious assault in the South Auckland suburb of Mangere to please come forward. Two people have been injured after an altercation understood involved a gun outside a house in Harwell Place, Mangere. Both are now in a stable condition. Detective Senior Sergeant Veronica McPherson said the incident occurred about 12:30 p.m. Saturday afternoon. Anyone with information is asked to contact 105, please.
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2: From the Sky News Centre at 7. We're waiting to hear if a so-called energy ceasefire announced by the US President will come into force between Ukraine and Russia. The Ukrainian leaders responded to Donald Trump's social media announcement by saying he wants more details and guarantees of Russia's support for the move. Last night, Mr. Trump suggested the Ukrainian people should be allowed to vote and choose a replacement for Volodymyr Zelensky. Kira Rudik is a Ukrainian MP and says she's pretty sceptical about the agreement.
3: Does that ceasefire allow Russia to continue hitting our schools, our hospitals, our maternity wards. This is obviously unclear, and we will have to hear more.
2: A passenger terminal at the international airport in Riyadh has been hit a day after a missile struck the same complex and killed 12 people. Yemen's Houthi rebels, backed by Iran, have claimed responsibility for those attacks and others, including an airport and gas plants in eastern Saudi Arabia. The Pope's revealed he's going to have surgery in the coming days to remove a nodule from his lung. He's told worshippers the lump was discovered at a very early stage, and the Vatican expects recovery will take around a week. Manchester City have eased to a 3-0 win at 10-man Liverpool in their first game since being found guilty of breaching Premier League financial rules. Erling Haaland was among league goal scorers earlier.
4: Part of Man City and every single fan, I think this is a lovely moment which will stay with us for a long time when it comes to the feeling after the game. And it was tough and it was hard. Again, I'm so proud of everyone.
2: Everton remain unbeaten in the Premier League this season after a 2-2 draw at Hull. Nottingham Forest boss Oliver Glasner suffered defeat on his first return to Crystal Palace, with his new club losing 3-1 at Selhurst Park. In the Scottish Premiership, Celtic moved top after beating Motherwell 2-0. And Max Verstappen won a second successive Formula One victory in a week after winning the Singapore Grand Prix. The Red Bull driver finished ahead of Charles Leclerc. That's the latest. I'm Barry Weir.
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0: The weather for today, and that is Monday the 12th of October. Rain, mainly south of Whangaparoa, easing this afternoon, then clearing by early evening to cloudy periods. Expect westerlies with 20 degrees, an overnight low of 14, and the sun will set at 25 minutes to 8. The weather for tomorrow, that is Tuesday, partly cloudy with the chance of the odd shower until evening. Expect nor'westerlies with 21 degrees, an overnight low of 14. Wednesday, partly cloudy with the chance of showers, nor'westerlies, 22 degrees with an overnight low of 14. And Thursday, a period of rain with heavy falls from morning, northerlies turning westerly, 19 degrees with an overnight low of 11. And the weather for today, that is Monday. Rain, mainly south of Whangaparoa, easing by this afternoon and clearing this evening. Westerlies, 20 degrees with an overnight low of 14. The current readings, the barometric pressure, 1023 millibars and stable. The outside temperature, 17 degrees. We have a humidity of 88% with a light nor'westerly wind. The hottest place in New Zealand currently, Coromandel, 18 degrees. Coldest, St Arnoud, 4 degrees. Windiest, Castle Point, 24 kilometres an hour. And the wettest, Hamilton, 2 millimetres of rain. And the outside temperature currently for Greater Auckland, 17 degrees.

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1: BBC News with Eileen McHugh. Yemen's Houthis have warned airlines and passengers to avoid Saudi Arabia following their deadly attack on Riyadh's main international airport. Saturday's strike killed 12 people and wounded hundreds. Our Middle East correspondent is Hugo Bashega.
2: This is another dangerous moment in this region, the deadliest attack in Saudi Arabia in more than a decade. And I think lots of questions will be asked about how an attack of this magnitude targeting a key civilian infrastructure happened. This wasn't the first time that this airport in Riyadh, in the capital, was targeted by the Houthis. The Houthis had threatened to continue to carry out these attacks. So this is obviously putting a lot of pressure on the Saudi leadership.
1: Australia has urged its citizens in the Saudi capital to shelter in place until further notice. Almost 140 migrants are now known to have been killed when their boat capsized off the coast of Djibouti. The International Organization for Migration says search and rescue operations are continuing for 84 people still missing. President Zelensky says Ukraine is ready to stop striking Russian oil refineries if Russia stops hitting Ukrainian energy infrastructure. He's under renewed pressure from Donald Trump after Washington eased sanctions on Russian diesel. Here's Vitaly Shevchenko.
3: Hours after Donald Trump's outburst against him, President Zelensky said Ukraine would stop striking Russian oil refineries if Moscow ended its attacks on Ukraine's energy infrastructure. But he said he didn't believe President Putin wanted to do this. In a social media post, he also said any agreements with Russia must be backed by security guarantees. Ukraine has been continuing its attacks on Russian targets. Overnight, it hit a data center belonging to Russia's largest internet provider, Yandex. The attack caused disruption to such services as taxi bookings, food deliveries and online cloud services.
1: Police in the Indian capital have detained hundreds of people for a second day as sporadic protests broke out demanding the resignation of the election chief. The leaders of the youth-led movement, the Cockroach Junta Party, have vowed to continue their campaign against Gyanesh Kumar, as Aday Mashiri reports.
4: Sourav Das, one of the senior leaders of the CJP, who was forced into preventative detention, told the BBC the past 24 hours had shown how afraid the government was of the youth movement. There is still a heavy security presence in parts of Delhi, and protesters continue to be detained by paramilitary forces. The United Nations Human Rights Office has called on the authorities to ensure that the right to peaceful assembly is fully respected and said some were arbitrarily detained. It prompted a rebuke from the government, which said this was unwarranted interference in India's internal affairs and the restrictions were in the interest of public order.
1: BBC News. The Pakistani government says it's deploying troops to Khyber Pakhtunkhwa province to support the local authorities hours after it declared an emergency and suspended the regional government. The Federal Information Minister said an 11-member advisory council had been formed to run the province. The government there was led by the PTI party of the imprisoned former Prime Minister Imran Khan. Poland's Interior Ministry is holding an emergency meeting after what it said were possible assassination attempts against the Prime Minister and Defence Minister. The Cabinet will be meeting Secret Services later today. The announcement comes amid high alert following a wave of violence in schools that resulted in the death of a school caretaker on Thursday. Pope Leo says he's to undergo surgery after his doctors detected what he called a very early stage nodule in his lung. Sarah Rainsford reports from Rome.
5: This was a surprise announcement by Pope Leo, addressing the crowd who had gathered in St. Peter's Square for his Sunday blessing. He said doctors had found a nodule in his lung during routine checks. It had been detected at a very early stage, he assured them, and was well localised, as he put it. But he's been advised to have it removed, so an operation has been scheduled in the next few days. Such nodules, a mass of dense tissue, are not usually cancerous, and Pope Leo, who's 71, is generally considered fit and well.
1: Spanish police have cleared migrants from the last major camp in Ceuta 2 days before the King and Queen visit the autonomous territory on the North African coast. Migrants were bused to reception centres for police processing while cleaning crews scoured the makeshift encampment. It was the last of those that sprang up after 70,000 people forced their way into the territory from Morocco at the end of July. Though most returned within days, the mass influx caused a crisis in Madrid. BBC
6: the
1: News.
6: The weather for today, and that is Monday, the 12th of October. Rain, mainly south of Whangaparāa, easing this afternoon, then clearing by early evening to cloudy periods. Expect westerlies with 20 degrees, an overnight low of 14, and the sun will set at 25 minutes to 8. The weather for tomorrow, that is Tuesday, partly cloudy with the chance of the odd shower until evening. Expect nor'westerlies with 21 degrees, an overnight low of 14. Wednesday, partly cloudy with the chance of showers, nor'westerlies, 22 degrees with an overnight low of 14. And Thursday, a period of rain with heavy falls from morning. Northerlies turning westerly, 19 degrees with an overnight low of 11. And the weather for today, that is Monday. Rain, mainly south of Whangaparāa, easing by this afternoon and clearing this evening. Westerlies, 20 degrees with an overnight low of 14. The current readings, the barometric pressure, 1,023 millibars and stable. The outside temperature, 17 degrees. We have a humidity of 88% with a light nor'westerly wind. The hottest place in New Zealand currently, Coromandel, 18 degrees. Coldest, St Arnoud, 4 degrees. Windiest, Castle Point, 24 kilometres an hour. And the wettest, Hamilton, 2 millimetres of rain. And the outside temperature currently for Greater Auckland, 17 degrees.
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New Zealand First is on a mission to fight for the ordinary hardworking Kiwis who just want a country they are proud of. A country that provides opportunity for you and your families. 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Join Right Honourable Winston Peters as he tours the country at a public meeting at 2 p.m. Saturday, the 17th of October, at St. Columba Presbyterian Church, Botany. 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Join Right Honourable Winston Peters this Saturday at 2 p.m., the 17th of October, at St. Columba Presbyterian Church, Botany.

0: And the time? 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
1: Young people facing a crisis level unemployment aren't likely to get any relief simply from the economy improving, the News Institute of Economic Research says. It says the emergence of AI and other technological changes have added another layer of uncertainty that's likely to affect young people's unemployment even as the landscape improves. It has released an update that notes that unemployment among 15 to 19-year-olds has increased to 25.3% and among 20 to 24-year-olds it has risen to 12%, while the overall unemployment rate has stayed relatively stable. It said that while young people were always more exposed to downturns because they had less experience, the current situation was different because while the 15 to 19-year-old unemployment rate was near historical

0: eyes, the overemployment rate was well below the 1990s level. Frustrated rugby fans actually booed at the passing trains at Eden Park as delays to city-bound services left thousands queuing after the All Blacks thrashed the Wallabies. Eden Park bosses are now calling for urgent attention to transport infrastructure around the stadium as Auckland Transport AT blames the late closure of the nearby level crossing for leaving some fans waiting long stretches for a train. Stadium Chief Executive Nick Seltner told One News, "Our patrons and our hirers are paying for a service and the services need to be better." The All Black won 50-19 on Saturday night to keep the Bledisloe Cup and extend their unbeaten run at Eden Park to 54 tests. But many of the sold-out crowd then faced a confusing wait to get home. One described a huge queue to get into the city and not one single train could be seen. AT General Manager of Rail Services Mark Lambert said traffic management problems were the primary reason behind longer waits. East-west trains of the city and east were ready to leave immediately after the game because the delay to closing a Morningside Drive level crossing to cars meant trains could not get in place to line up at Kingston Station on time. Really? Why don't I put four guys down with high-vis jackets on and block the bloody rails off as the trains come through? Are they trying to tell us that the red lights weren't working or the arms weren't coming down? Is that what they're trying to tell us? So they're blaming that for holding up thousands of people to catch the scheduled trains. The Public Service Association, PSA, says the government cuts have left New Zealand less prepared for natural disasters after the National Go Hazards Monitoring Centre was temporarily closed because of staff shortages. The centre, which normally operates 24 hours a day, 7 days a week, was closed for 8 hours on Friday from 2 p.m. until 10 p.m. Earth Sciences New Zealand confirmed the temporary closure, warning some of its usual products and services could be delayed or limited until the centre reopened. It was earthquake monitoring continued during the closure, but analysts were not routinely reviewing information in real time. Data Science and Go Hazard Monitoring Operation Manager, that's Bruce Goodwood, said the suspension was necessary because there was insufficient staff available to safely maintain normal operations during that period. What staff available to say for safety maintain normal operation? What do these people do? Are they climbing up and down ladders or are they going on the top of the hill to see if there's going to be an earthquake or a volcano? Wow. I've heard some crap spoken. That's double talk, isn't it? Oh, you can't have one person in the office because it's a health and safety issue. That's basically what they're saying. Civil servants and bureaucrats, gee, they live in a different world. Most political commentators are now saying that Opportunity Party will not make it into Parliament. They won't be standing come election day, and we're going to waste all these hours and days with mainstream media trying to prop up their new child. Those who vote for the Opportunities Party, they would be part of sending all the old people broke. We're going to land tax the old people up to $19,000 a year. And when she was told, this is the leader, what's her name? Kwele Wong, when she was told it's going to cost them $20,000 a year, she said, well, they can always downsize. What? To a tent? Peter said he wouldn't deal with someone that doesn't exist. That's awful. That shows you what they're like. Kwele Wong said that, yep, $20,000 a year is going to, every year, will be the land tax for people who own their own homes. And if they can't afford it, they're going to have to downsize. What? And people would vote for that type of policy and that type of attitude? Well, I'll tell you one thing, it would be certainly a real wasted vote, wouldn't it? people who support this Kwile Wong would actually they would be probably more honest with themselves and with society in general if they actually voted for ACT. Selfish stupidity.
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2: From the Sky News Centre at 8, Donald Trump claims Ukraine and Russia have agreed to a 60-day energy ceasefire. The announcement comes a day after the US president blamed Volodymyr Zelensky for attacking diesel facilities in Russia, therefore contributing to a global shortage. Meanwhile, Kemi Badenoch says Mr. Trump was wrong to make a deal with Moscow to buy diesel and blames Mr. Zelensky for the prolonging the war. The Tory leader says Ukraine's freedom is not the US president's to bargain away. The Defence Secretary says an attack on Saudi Arabia's main international airport is a dangerous escalation. 12 people were killed and more than 300 injured in the missile strike in Riyadh. Iran-backed Houthi rebels were behind the attack and have warned people to stop using Saudi airports and airspace as their potential targets. General Sir Richard Barrons is the former head of the Joint Forces Command.
3: I think the issue for the UK would be if this war with the Houthis spilled over into closing the seas again, and that means closing the access to the Suez Canal, and that's a vital national interest because we rely on the stuff that comes through the canal.
2: Police have launched a murder investigation after a man was stabbed to death outside a pub in Birmingham. The victim, in his 20s, died in the car park of the Beggar's Bush pub in Sutton Coldfield in the early hours. In sport, Manchester City overcame the taunts at Anfield to get a 3-0 win over 10-man Liverpool in the Premier League. It was the leaders' first match back since being found to have broken financial rules. Boss Enzo Maresca says with the score level at 0-0, the changes they made at the break really paid off.
4: We adjusted something and I think second half we were much better. I think in the build-up we were not doing the right things in the way we planned the game for many reasons. But then second half, again, I think we were much better.
2: Elsewhere in the football today, Nottingham Forest lost 3-1 to Crystal Palace. And Celtic are back 2 points clear at the top of the Scottish Premiership thanks to a 2-0 victory at Motherwell. That's the latest. I'm Barry Winner.
1: That was Mountainside News, where you can get the latest in local, national and international news.
0: The weather for today, and that is Monday the 12th of October. Rain, mainly south of Wangaparā, easing this afternoon, then clearing by early evening to cloudy periods. Expect westerlies with 20 degrees, an overnight low of 14, and the sun will set at 25 minutes to 8. The weather for tomorrow, that is Tuesday, partly cloudy with the chance of the odd shower until evening. Expect nor'westerlies with 21 degrees, an overnight low of 14. Wednesday, partly cloudy with the chance of showers, nor'westerlies, 22 degrees with an overnight low of 14, and Thursday, a period of rain with heavy falls from morning, northerlies turning westerly, 19 degrees with an overnight low of 11. And the weather for today, that is Monday, rain, mainly south of Wangaparā, easing by this afternoon and clearing this evening. Westerlies, 20 degrees with an overnight low of 14.

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They all soon forget who they are. The cares of today are soon washed away as they sit at a stool by the bar. The girl with green eyes in the Rolling Stone shirt

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1: In broadcasting circles, Mountainside FM is known as the black sheep broadcaster. And I have no problem with that, because the black sheep is sometimes the only one telling the truth.
2: Oh, the I'm All Right Jack Party. The ACT Party fiscal plan promised to cut debt and spending, raise the superannuation age by 3 months every year, and cut disability benefits by $653 million. How disgusting is that? Cutting back the payment for those with true disabilities. Eh? Isn't that a wonderful party, the ACT Party? And if they think that it's not working very well, they'll sell it off, the asset off. Like Air New Zealand, they weren't happy about last year's particular balance sheet. So it's been suggested by the ACT Party, oh, let's sell Air New Zealand off. You know, we don't want to go back to the 80s and the 90s, do we? With this particular mindset of libertarianism and globalism, can New Zealand afford to have a party like this, which is really set up for only for the I'm All Right Jacks? I don't think we need them. I don't think we even want them. And then you have a party leader, David Seymour, who makes a big thing that he's got, what, half a teaspoon pooey in him. Well, who could give a stuff about that? He hasn't even got a Maori nose. I really, truly believe ACT is a very, very dangerous joke. Just look at its founder, that Roger Douglas creature. Look what he did to New Zealand. And that same man hijacked the Longy government. In any other country, they would have called it a coup. Look what the policies that he came up with. Look what it did to England. And England's still trying to sort themselves out from it. And that was the same policies as Roger Douglas. And we've got the same problem here. But the I'm All Right Jacks, they are always attracted to political parties such as ACT.

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The music that memories are made of.

0: How does one describe an acupuncturist? How does one describe Ivan Pivak? When asked about Ivan Pivak, most patients describe him as the most caring, talented person one could have as an acupuncturist. He trained in Hong Kong with master practitioners of this ancient procedure. Ivan Pivak has received many awards for his skill and dedication to this craft of pain relief and wholesome improvement of health. Ivan Pivak, 4271 Great North Road, Glendene. Telephone 09-836-3220. That is 09-836-3220.
1: And it's now 20 to 10.

It is now time for Listener's Corner, where we once again look at the good, the bad, and the ugly issues brought to our attention by our listeners. There are always plenty of ugly and bad issues, but please advise us also of the good happenings around our region. We wish to recognise those groups and individuals who help and assist others. Well, there's no doubt that Labor and National are both facing an absolute dilemma. They're losing support from their grassroots membership. Both seem too dense to know how to reverse that situation. It's simple. Get back to basics and stop trying to be the party for everyone. There is a political paradox here. A party needs to broaden its appeal to win elections, but also needs to recognise set of principles that gives voters a reason to support it. Now, if the pursuit of additional votes comes at the expense of that identity, the party can end up with less committed membership and an electorate that sees little reason to distinguish it from its opponents. In trying to appeal to everyone, National and Labor, they have lost the people who gave them their identity in the first place. National was traditionally associated with enterprise, private ownership, fiscal restraint, individual responsibility in the interest of business, farmers and provincial New Zealand. It challenges to demonstrate that these principles still guide its decisions rather than being subordinate to the immediate demands of political management and coalition compromise. Then we have Labor that was historically drawn its identity from organised labour, working people, public services, social security, and improving opportunity for those on low

0: would select a sensible person to lead them. Shipley, English, Key, Luxon, all bad selections. The smaller parties no doubt are being viewed in a different light these days by a huge proportion of the voters. Labour has permanently shot themselves in the foot and now having a millstone around their neck being Ardern and Hipkins. History will never forget that, those two incompetent despicables, but one cannot overlook the Helen Clark and Michael Cullen years. This will no doubt go down as the most politically balanced we've experienced in recent years here in New Zealand. Neither party can simply return to the past. Society, the economy and the electorate have changed, but each can ask whether its fundamental principles remain clear enough for voters to understand what it should now stand for. But I think there's another question beneath all this. Are voters becoming more committed to smaller parties, or are they becoming less committed to any party at all? Those are not the same phenomenon. The first suggests a lasting change in political representation. The second suggests a more volatile electorate in which loyalty must continue to be earned. And it raises a question about leadership. When voters become dissatisfied with the government, they may traditionally have looked at the opposition. Today, some may instead conclude that neither major party deserves their support. If traditional supporters feel politically homeless, smaller parties have an opportunity to attract them. The question is whether this represents a temporary protest or a more enduring change in New Zealand's political loyalties. A political party may broaden its appeal, but without abandoning its principles, and doing that is almost impossible. One must agree, National or Labour have not a clue just how dangerous that exercise truly is. So when voters can no longer tell what a party stands for, it does have a serious problem that no advertising campaign could ever easily fix.
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0: A man has been arrested after allegedly pointing a sawn-off shotgun at a police officer in Rotorua. Bay Plenty District Commander Superintendent Will Lorigan said officers noticed a vehicle being driven dangerously through Rotorua at about 3 p.m. on Saturday afternoon. Half an hour later, the driver allegedly pointed a shotgun at an officer in the Awhata area and continued driving. Longland said it was then discovered the driver was wanted in relationship to breaching release conditions and an order for police to be armed was activated due to the risk to staff. The Armed Defender Squad, Tactical Dog Team and the police helicopter, Eagle Helicopter, was deployed and stayed in the area for several hours looking for the man. At around 1:45 on Sunday morning, a man was found on a motorbike in Awhata and taken to custody. This was a real concern for us yesterday. To anyone that presents a firearm at police officers clearly has no regard for safety. I want to acknowledge our staff who worked quickly and carefully to effect an arrest. Our officers and other staff are receiving welfare support. Police said charges are certainly pending. Young people facing a crisis level unemployment aren't likely to get any relief simply from the economy improving, the News Institute of Economic Research says. It says the emergence of AI and other technological changes have added another

0: Another layer of uncertainty that is likely to affect young people's unemployment even as the landscape improves. It has released an update that notes that unemployment among 15 to 19-year-olds has increased to 25.3% and among 20 to 24-year-olds it has risen to 12%, while the overall unemployment rate has stayed relatively stable. It said that while young people were always more exposed to downturns because they had less experience, the current situation was different because while the 15 to 19-year-old unemployment rate was near historical highs, the overemployment rate was well below the 1990s level. New Zealand First will scrap the accredited working visa model. New Zealand First says it's if elected it would end the accredited employer work visa fast and replace it with shortage-led skilled work visa. New Zealand needs skilled migrants where New Zealanders cannot reasonably fill their job. It does not need a work visa system that has become a general recruitment channel for routine roles with little connection to a genuine skills shortage. New Zealand First said the policy will put New Zealand workers first, lift confidence in the migration system, protect migrant workers from exploitation, and preserve a clear route for employers who generally cannot find critical skills here. Entry would be tried to a named occupation, region, and demonstrate need, not merely to an employer obtaining accreditation. Immigration must not become a general source of labour for ordinary jobs, nor be used as backdoor to bring in friends and family or exploit the system, it said. There were more than 97,000 hospitalisations last year due to respiratory disease. New data from the Cardiac and Respiratory Foundation reveals admissions have surged in the 3 years to 2025, from 80,200 in 2022 to 97,000 in 2025. Children aged under 14 and adults over 65 old made up 70% of all hospital admissions. The data also showed respiratory disease cost the New Zealand economy about $11.5 billion annually, an increase of $3 billion on the 3 years prior. Foundation Chief Executive Letitia Harding said there's needed to be more than a blanket national response. We need to be really looking at ways we can target more effectively to impact obviously the health and well-being from a respiratory space, but also the impact from a financial burden on the hospital system as well as the healthcare system itself, she said.
1: And here is the Sky News from London.
2: From the Sky News Centre at 9. The Ukrainian president says he supports the energy ceasefire announced by Donald Trump, but wants more details. Volodymyr Zelensky insists he's ready to stop strikes on Russian energy facilities if Moscow does the same. Just days ago, Donald Trump agreed a diesel deal with Moscow, leading to a row with Zelensky and calls from the US president for him to be replaced. US Treasury Secretary Scott Bessent is defending the administration's agreement with Vladimir Putin.
3: President Trump, they came into office with a mandate to work for the American people, and this is good for the American people. And bringing these diesel prices down.
2: At least 12 people have died and 300 have been injured in strikes on Saudi Arabia's main airports. Houthi rebels, who are backed by Iran, have been blamed for the attacks in Riyadh, but the group now claims Sana'a Airport in Yemen has been hit in response. A 73-year-old man has been charged with murder following the death of a woman near Bristol. The victim, who hasn't been named but who we know was aged 71, was found with serious injuries and pronounced dead in Bradley Stoke at around 2 on Friday afternoon. The Pope says he'll have surgery in the coming days to remove a small growth on his lung. The 71-year-old says doctors have recommended the operation and he's agreed to go ahead with it. In sports, Liverpool suffered their first Premier League defeat of the season in losing 3-0 at home to Manchester City. The hosts had a man sent off in the second half before conceding the goals, and the manager describes it as playing two completely different matches.
4: One game until the 62nd minute, I think, no, where we received the red card, and another game after the red card. And I think we have been the best team in the first game, let's say, and they've been better, no, when we've played with 10 years.
2: It was City's first game since being found guilty of over 100 breaches of financial regulations. And elsewhere in the football earlier on in the Scottish Premiership, Celtic's 2-0 win at Motherwell returned them to the top of the table. That's the latest. I'm Barry.
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0: The weather for today, and that is Monday the 12th of October. Rain, mainly south of Whangaparāa, easing this afternoon, then clearing by early evening to cloudy periods. Expect westerlies with 20 degrees, an overnight low of 14, and the sun will set at 25 minutes to 8. The weather for tomorrow, that is Tuesday, partly cloudy with the chance of the odd shower until evening. Expect nor'westerlies with 21 degrees, an overnight low of 14. Wednesday, partly cloudy with the chance of showers, nor'westerlies, 22 degrees with an overnight low of 14. And Thursday, a period of rain with heavy falls from morning. Northerlies turning westerly, 19 degrees with an overnight low of 11. And the weather for today, that is Monday. Rain, mainly south of Whangaparāa, easing by this afternoon and clearing this evening. Westerlies, 20 degrees with an overnight low of 14.

to pack. 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

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The cobbler at Hillary Square, Oriawa. 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

0: Strange Tales from Fiji. 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
1: Any mention of the mutiny and the bounty, and one immediately thinks of Pitcairn. And one of the strangest features of this famous little isle is that by far the greatest population of Pitcairn Island is the rat. Relic of shipwreck days, and giving truth to the saying that rats will always desert a sinking ship. And strange though it seems, the islanders, instead of encouraging the cat population, actually hunt the cats with dogs, and even shoot the domesticated variety. Consequently, the rats are responsible for wholesale ruin of the citrus trees, and in their wake have come colonies of mice. Now, why is this permitted? Who knows? For Pitcairn is a strange land, situated on the border of the Fiji group and responsible to the governor of Fiji in a personal capacity. A land where poultry run wild, where soil erosion is more the rule than the exception, where goats and fowls are the garden's worst enemy, and with a forester so denuded of worthwhile trees that there's scarcely enough timber on the island for home building, or, as some say, for coffins. Shellfish, usually the mainstay of any native people, are difficult to get. Small quantities of deep-sea fish are to be caught, but the 20-yard-long beach is not an easy taking-off place for fishing boats. As for the famous mutiny, the only remaining evidence of the bounty days is the grave of Alexander Adams, who, as Alexander Smith, was the sole survivor of the party. In 1808, Pitcairn boasted some 30 souls. By 1855, the figure had risen to about 180, but food shortages drove the islanders to seek aid, and eventually they were settled on Norfolk Island, which had ceased to be a penal colony, in 1856. Now, on Norfolk, they inherited much livestock and food and many buildings, but 3 years later, the new settlers grew discontented, and three families moved back to Pitcairn. In another 5 years, several more went back. And thus the exodus from Norfolk assured the tiny future of Pitcairn, leaving a strange paradox in its wake, for it's a fact that today Norfolk Island probably has more genuine or original Pitcairn stock living there than has Pitcairn itself. For all its romantic history, Pitcairn is a quaint, desolate place with little excitement to break normal routine. How any change in routine is welcomed is shown by the story that on one occasion a funeral was stopped on the way to the burial ground when a ship was sighted offshore. Trade with the ship completed, the burial service was resumed. And as the vessel disappeared over the horizon, the islanders settled back into their lonely existence, lost to the world at large, till another ship should venture towards its rocky, inhospitable shores. Yes, Pitcairn is truly one of the oddities of the Pacific, and as such, takes its place in these strange tales of Fiji.

Would you like a rest from your laundry? There is a solution. 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Yep, no more laundry chores when you use the most affordable laundry service in Oriwar. 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Grand Drive Laundromat, because of its modern and up-to-date equipment with that personal service offered by Jay, Grand View Laundromat is now considered the top example of laundry and laundromat services. Grand View Laundromat, 70 Grand Drive Oriwar. 09-2188199, that is 09-2188199.

0: And the time, it is now 11 o'clock.
1: And here is the Sky News from London.
0: There were more than 97,000 hospitalisations last year due to respiratory disease. New data from the Cardiac and Respiratory Foundation reveals admissions have surged in the 3 years to 2025 from 80,200 in 2022 to 97,000 in 2025. Children aged under 14 and adults over 65 old made up 70% of all hospital admissions. The data also showed respiratory disease cost the New Zealand economy about $11.5 billion annually, an increase of $3 billion on the 3 years prior. Foundation Chief Executive Letitia Harding said there's needed to be more than a blanket national response. We need to be really looking at ways we can target more effectively to impact obviously the health and well-being from a respiratory space, but also the impact from the financial burden on the hospital system as well as the healthcare system itself, she said. New Zealand First will scrap the accredited working visa model. New Zealand First says it's if elected it would end the accredited employer work visa fast and replace it with shortage-led skilled work visa. New Zealand needs skilled migrants where New Zealanders cannot reasonably fill their job. It does not need a work visa system that has become a general recruitment channel for routine roles with little connection to a genuine skills shortage. New Zealand First said the policy will put New Zealand workers first, lift confidence in the migration system, protect migrant workers from exploitation, and preserve a clear route for employers who generally cannot find critical skills here. Entry would be tried to a named occupation, region, and demonstrate need, not merely to an employer obtaining accreditation. Immigration must not become a general source of labour for ordinary jobs, nor be used as backdoor to bring in friends and family or exploit the system, it said. The police are urging anyone this morning with information regarding a serious assault in the South Auckland suburb of Mangere to

0: please come forward. Two people have been injured after an altercation understood involved a gun outside a house in Harwell Place, Mangere. Both are now in a stable condition. Detective Senior Sergeant Veronica McPherson said the incident occurred about 12:30 p.m. Saturday afternoon. Anyone with information is asked to contact 105, please. About 5,000 students a year will have to stay at school longer under national plan to make teens finish year 11 before they can leave, starting in 2028 if re-elected. Party leader Crystal Luxon and education spokesperson Erica Stanford announced a policy in Auckland's North Coast electorate yesterday morning alongside a plan for nationally consistent school start and finish dates. Students can currently leave school once they turn 16, and many reach their birthday during the year 11, which was currently the year teenagers would gain NCEA Level 1. Luxon said National wanted those students to stay on, earn a qualification and leave with the literacy and numeracy they need to get a job. We don't want 16-year-olds dropping out to sit on the couch. Staying in school isn't a burden. It's a head start to higher incomes and more job opportunities. A kid who's got as far as year 11 at 16 years of age and he still hasn't got, or she hasn't got, the ability to read, write and do mental arithmetic, I don't think an extra couple of months, or even 12 months in year 11 is going to make any bloody difference, is it? They'd still talk to you in grunts. And if they do write anything, it'll be probably done in text shorthand. Most political commentators are now saying that Opportunity Party will not make it into Parliament. They won't be standing come election day, and we're going to waste all these hours and days with mainstream media trying to prop up their new child. Those who vote for the Opportunities Party, they would be part of sending all the old people broke. We're going to land tax the old people up to $19,000 a year. And when she was told, this is the leader, what's her name, Kwele Wong, when she was told it's going to cost them $20,000 a year, she said, well, they can always downsize. What? To a tent? Peter said he wouldn't deal with someone that doesn't exist. That's awful. That shows you what they're like. Kwele Wong said that, yeah, $20,000 a year is going to, every year, will be the land tax for people who own their own homes. And if they can't afford it, they're going to have to downsize. What? And people would vote for that type of policy and that type of attitude? Well, I'll tell you one thing, it'd be certainly a real wasted vote, wouldn't it? People who support this Kwele Wong would actually, they'd be probably more honest with themselves and with society in general if they actually voted for ACT. Selfish stupidity. I think we all know how people love fireworks. We were all kids once. We all love it. And we're not going to ban properly approved public fireworks. It's the private ones where people are letting them off at all hours of day and night, Peters explained. Winston Peters said animals are being scared witless and some had to be put down due to injuries sustained after a fright. He said he believed a majority of the country supported a ban on the private use of fireworks. About 82% of the country, I would believe, wants that to happen. And so that those don't want that are arguing, well, they're right. There's hundreds of call-outs by the fire service for needless fires and thousands of police calls, all happening at the cost of the New Zealand taxpayer because somebody wants to exercise their so-called right that arose from a terrorist act in the UK. Well, you know, let's have it in a public space, but not out where so many animals, forests and houses are actually being burnt.
1: From the Sky News Centre at 10, Donald Trump claims Ukraine and Russia have agreed to stop attacking each other's energy infrastructure. Neither country has yet confirmed the agreement. Volodymyr Zelensky said he would hold elections if Russia agrees to a complete 60-day ceasefire, and he's explained what that looks like to ABC News.
2: If they want energy ceasefire, we are open for this. Don't attack us. Don't kill our children. We will stop attack your diesel. And I think it's fair deal.
1: Meanwhile, the Ukrainian president's been responding to Donald Trump, who called for him to be replaced after a row over his deal to buy diesel from Moscow. In other news this evening, officials in Saudi Arabia say a passenger terminal at its main airport has been struck less than a day after another attack. At least 12 people died in Riyadh yesterday, with Iran-backed Houthi rebels being blamed for the strike. The Pope's going to have an operation to remove a growth on his lung. The pontiff says a nodule was found at an early stage and he will go into hospital next week. On to sport now, and Manchester City eased to a 3-0 win at 10-man Liverpool in their first game since being found guilty of breaching Premier League financial rules. Erling Haaland was among the second-half scorers for the leaders after Ryan Gravenberch was sent off for the hosts. Unbeaten Everton climbed to fifth with a 2-2 draw at Hull. Celtic returned to the top of the Scottish Premiership with a 2-0 win at Motherwell. The champions ended a run of three straight defeats in all competitions before the international break. Boss Martin O'Neill says it was an excellent display.
3: I thought that we tried to create, which we did do. We could have scored a lot more goals as well too, but overall performance was terrific.
1: Elsewhere, Celtic are 2 points clear of Old Firm rivals Rangers. And Red Bull driver Max Verstappen has a second successive Formula One victory in a week after winning the Singapore Grand Prix. That's the latest. I'm Daryl Jackson.
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0: The weather for tomorrow, that is Tuesday, partly cloudy with the chance of the odd shower until evening. Expect nor'westerlies with 21 degrees, an overnight low of 14. Wednesday, partly cloudy with the chance of showers, nor'westerlies, 22 degrees with an overnight low of 14. And Thursday, a period of rain with heavy falls from morning. Northerlies turning westerly, 19 degrees with an overnight low of 11. And the weather for today, that is Monday, rain, mainly south of Wangaparā, easing by this afternoon and clearing this evening. Westerlies, 20 degrees with an overnight low of 14.

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Thank you very much. Here's a new record of ours called Home that we'd like to do for you now. 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Well, I've been a traveler most of my life. Never took a home, never took a wife. Ran away young and decided to roam. 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Home where the river runs cold, the water tastes good.

I remember stories that my pappy used to tell. 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

The Westy Witches' Helping Hands are asking for your support, and in turn to say thanks, they have organized a Halloween masquerade fundraising ball at Solian's State Winery, Kumiyu, on Saturday the 31st of October. At Westy Witches' Helping Hands, they believe in the power of collective compassion. Distributing vital resources and essential items to families and individuals facing hardship across West Auckland and the North Shore. They are holding their inaugural Halloween masquerade fundraising ball at Solian's Estate Winery, Kumiyu, on Saturday the 31st of October, and everyone is invited to be part of this fun evening. Tickets are $80. Funds raised will help the Westy Witches to continue providing hampers and practical support to local family through the organizations they work alongside. 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
2: A man has been arrested after allegedly pointing a sawn-off shotgun at a police officer in Rotorua. Bay Plenty District Commander Superintendent Will Lorigan said officers noticed a vehicle being driven dangerously through Rotorua at about 3 p.m. on Saturday afternoon. Half an hour later, the driver allegedly pointed a shotgun at an officer in the Afata area and continued driving. Longren said it was then discovered the driver was wanted in relationship to breaching release conditions, and an order for police to be armed was activated due to the risk to staff. The Armed Defender Squad, Tactical Dog Team, and the police helicopter, Eagle helicopter, was deployed and stayed in the area for several hours looking for the man. At around 1:45 on Sunday morning, a man was found on a motorbike in Naupata and taken to custody. This was a real concern for us yesterday. To anyone that presents a firearm at police officers clearly has no regard for safety. I want to acknowledge our staff who worked quickly and carefully to effect an arrest. Our officers and other staff are receiving welfare support. Police said charges are certainly pending. Young people facing a crisis level unemployment aren't likely to get any relief simply from the economy improving, the News Institute of Economic Research says. It says the emergence of AI and other technological changes have added another layer of uncertainty that's likely to affect young people's unemployment even as the landscape improves. It has released an update that notes that unemployment among 15 to 19-year-olds has increased to 25.3% and among 20 to 24-year-olds it has risen to 12%, while the overall unemployment rate has stayed relatively stable. It said that while young people were always more exposed to downturns because they had less experience, the current situation was different because while the 15 to 19-year-old unemployment rate was near historical highs, the overemployment rate was well below the 1990s level. Frustrated rugby fans actually booed at the passing trains at Eden Park as delays to city-bound services left thousands queuing after the All Blacks thrashed the Wallabies. Eden Park bosses are now calling for urgent attention to transport infrastructure around the stadium as Auckland Transport AT blames the late closure of the nearby level crossing for leaving some fans waiting long stretches for a train. Stadium Chief Executive Nick Seltner told One News, "Our patrons and our hirers are paying for a service and the services need to be better." The All Black won 50-19 on Saturday night to keep the Bledisloe Cup and extend their unbeaten run at Eden Park to 54 tests. But many of the sold-out crowd then faced a confusing wait to get home. One described a huge queue to get into the city and not one single train could be seen. AT General Manager of Rail Services Mark Lambert said traffic management problems were the primary reason behind longer waits. East-west trains of the city and east were ready to leave immediately after the game because of the delay to closing a Morningside Drive level crossing to cars meant trains could not get in place to line up at Kingston Station on time. Really? Why don't I put four guys down with high-vis jackets on and block the bloody rails off as the trains come through? Are they trying to tell us that the red lights weren't working or the arms weren't coming down? Is that what they're trying to tell us? So they're blaming that for holding up thousands of people to catch the scheduled trains. The Public Service Association, PSA, says the government cuts have left New Zealand less prepared for natural disasters after the national Go Hazards

0: monitoring centre was temporarily closed because of staff shortages. The centre, which normally operates 24 hours a day, 7 days a week, was closed for 8 hours on Friday from 2pm until 10pm. Earth Sciences New Zealand confirmed the temporary closure, warning some of its usual products and services could be delayed or limited until the centre reopened. It was earthquake monitoring continued during the closure, but analysts were not routinely reviewing information in real time. Data Science and Go Hazard Monitoring Operation Manager, that's Bruce Goodwood, said the suspension was necessary because there was insufficient staff available to safely maintain normal operations during that period. What staff available to say for safety maintain normal operation? What do these people do? Are they climbing up and down ladders, or are they going up on the top of the hill to see if there's going to be an earthquake or a volcano? Wow. I've heard some crap spoken. That's double talk, isn't it? Oh, you can't have one person in the office because it's a health and safety issue. That's basically what they're saying. Civil servants and bureaucrats. Gee, they live in a different world. Changes to life jacket rules have made a splash with professional kayakers worrying the bulky vest will slow them down. Life jackets are not mandatory for anyone using a vessel shorter than 6 metres. WaterSafe New Zealand Chief Executive Glenn Scanlon told Morning Press the updated rules could save a dozen lives each year. We estimate that up to 12 lives a year will be saved, and look, at the moment we have on average 85 New Zealanders drown each and every year, so it's really in the next big step in reducing our drowning toll. It is as big for us as seatbelt legislation was for cars, he said. But retired canoeist and 4 times Olympic gold medalist Ian Ferguson said for experienced athletes, life jackets could be more of a hindrance than certainly any help. A person died following a house fire in South Auckland just before noon yesterday. Emergency service were called to the blaze at a property in High Street in Otahuhu around 11:45. Fire and emergency, New Zealand responded with 3 fire trucks to extinguish the 6-metre by 12-metre fire. Police confirmed yesterday afternoon that one person had been removed from the fire and sadly, despite medical attention, died at the scene. There was nothing to immediately indicate the fire had been suspicious, police have said. A fire investigator has remained at the scene, fire and emergency have reported. The Green Party, gosh, they're mad, says it will guarantee a pathway into education, training or a new job for every 16 to 24-year-old who has been out of work for 6 months. The policy released in Auckland yesterday is expected to cost us taxpayers $4.86 billion over 4 years. $1 billion a year. It would guarantee a living wage to every young person who's been unemployed or not studying for 6 months, Green co-leader Marima Davidson says. I don't know how you accept that sort of thing, but I've been around an awful, awful long time, and this is buying votes. This all this, it can't be done. They are the biggest pack of dipsticks, these Greens. They truly are. And this Marima Davidson, she is proving to be even a bigger fool every day she opens her mouth. What the? $4.86 billion over 4 years to give a living wage to kids at 16 who should still be at school if they're struggling to get a job. If they're struggling to get a job, it means their education ability's not up there. So they've left. So they're going to get living wage income. The Greens are stupid, and I'll even go as far as to say that anyone who supports the Greens, I think you've lost your marbles. And now we hear that the young Maori, who are not particularly up on the list there of great success, they're also now voting for the Greens because of this type of crapo nonsense. $4.86 billion over 4 years to give these people a living wage. New Zealanders have become absolutely besotted by stupidity.
1: And here is the Sky News from London.
2: From the Sky News Centre at 11, the Ukrainian president says he supports the energy ceasefire announced by Donald Trump but wants more details. Volodymyr Zelensky insists he's ready to stop strikes on Russian energy facilities if Moscow does the same. Just days ago, Donald Trump agreed a diesel deal with Moscow, leading to a row with Volodymyr Zelensky and calls from the US president for him to be replaced. US Treasury Secretary Scott Bessent is defending the administration's agreement with Vladimir Putin.
3: President Trump came into office with a mandate to work for the American people, and this is good for the American people. And bringing these diesel prices down.
2: In other news, a tanker is said to have been involved in an incident off the Omani port city of Sohar in the Strait of Hormuz. The UK Maritime Trade Operations has reclassified it as an attack, saying the tanker was struck by a drone. A 73-year-old man has been charged with murder following the death of a woman near Bristol. The victim, who was aged 71, was found with serious injuries and pronounced dead in Bradley Stoke at around 2 o'clock on Friday afternoon. The Pope says he'll have surgery in the coming days to remove a small growth on his lung. The 71-year-old says doctors have recommended the operation and he's agreed to go ahead with it. On to sport. Manchester City were 3-0 winners at Liverpool in their first match since being found guilty of breaching Premier League financial rules. Erling Haaland scored and praised his teammates and their supporters.
4: That's part of Man City and every single fan. I think this is a lovely moment which will stay with us for a long time when it comes to the feeling after the game. And it was tough and it was hard. But again, we show amazing character.
2: Elsewhere, Everton drew 2-2 with Hull, while Crystal Palace beat Nottingham Forest 3-1. In the Scottish Premiership, Celtic moved 2 points clear at the top after a 2-0 victory at Motherwell. That's the latest. I'm Daryl Jackson.
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0: The weather for tomorrow, that is Tuesday, partly cloudy with the chance of the odd shower until evening. Expect nor'westerlies with 21 degrees, an overnight low of 14. Wednesday, partly cloudy with the chance of showers, nor'westerlies, 22 degrees with an overnight low of 14. And Thursday, a period of rain with heavy falls from morning. Northerlies turning westerly, 19 degrees with an overnight low of 11. And the weather for today, that is Monday, rain, mainly south of Wangaparā, easing by this afternoon and clearing this evening. Westerlies, 20 degrees with an overnight low of 14.

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1: The weather for tomorrow, that is Tuesday, partly cloudy with the chance of the odd shower until evening. Expect nor'westerlies with 21 degrees and overnight low of 14. Wednesday, partly cloudy with the chance of showers, nor'westerlies, 22 degrees with an overnight low of 14. And Thursday, a period of rain with heavy falls from morning. Northerlies turning westerly, 19 degrees with an overnight low of 11. And the weather for today, that is Monday. Rain, mainly south of Wangaparā, easing by this afternoon and clearing this evening. Westerlies, 20 degrees with an overnight low of 14.

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1: New Zealand First is on a mission to fight for the ordinary hardworking Kiwis who just want a country they are proud of. 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Join Right Honourable Winston Peters this Saturday at 2 p.m., the 17th of October, at St. Columba Presbyterian Church, Botany.

This has got to be the saddest day of my life. I called you here today for a bit of bad news. I won't be able to see you anymore because of my obligations and the ties that you have. We've been meeting here every day. And since this is our last day together, I want to hold you just one more time. When you turn and walk away, don't look back. I want to remember you just like this. Let's just kiss and say goodbye.

0: At least 12 people have died and 300 have been injured in strikes on Saudi Arabia's main airport. Houthi rebels, who are backed by Iran, have been blamed for the attacks. But the group now claims an airport in Yemen has been hit in response. Military analyst Robert Clark says it's likely tit-for-tat strikes will continue.
1: It's this campaign now of the Houthis trying to really constrict the Saudi Arabia political will to carry on fighting against the Houthis, targeting airports, targeting the oil infrastructure, making it economically basically unviable to continue their campaign against the Houthis.
0: Police have launched a murder investigation after a man was stabbed to death outside a pub in Birmingham. The victim in his 20s died in a car park of the Beggar's Bush pub in Sutton Coldfield in the early hours. Sport and Liverpool suffered the season in losing 3-0 at home to Manchester City. The hosts had Ryan Gravenberch sent off in the second half before conceding goals. Boss Andoni Ayirella describes it playing in two different matches.
2: One game until the 62nd minute, I think, no, where we received the red card, and another game after the red card. And I think we've been the best team in the first game, let's say, and they've been better, no, when we've played with 10 years.
0: And only Iriola there. It was City's first game since being found guilty over 100 breaches of financial regulations. In the Scottish Premiership, Celtic's 2-0 win at Motherwell returned them to the top of the table. And Max Verstappen made it back-to-back F1 wins with victory at the Singapore Grand Prix. That's the latest. I'm Daryl Jackson.
3: The weather for tomorrow, that is Tuesday, partly cloudy with the chance of the odd shower until evening. Expect nor'westerlies with 21 degrees. An overnight low of 14. Wednesday, partly cloudy with the chance of showers, nor'westerlies, 22 degrees with an overnight low of 14. And Thursday, a period of rain with heavy falls from morning. Northerlies turning westerly, 19 degrees with an overnight low of 11. And the weather for today, that is Monday, rain, mainly south of Wangaparra, easing by this afternoon and clearing this evening. Westerlies, 20 degrees with an overnight low of 14.